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0: 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If You Leave, Here You Go. 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

0: 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It's the 80s at 8, and Rhonda in South Toledo wants Talking Heads. Yeah, here we go.
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You got Mookie. This was the song that made Prince a household name. 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
12: 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But a new report from the Environmental Working Group found more than 62 million Americans, roughly one in five of us, may be exposed to potentially dangerous levels of a contaminant called nitrates. 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At high levels, nitrates have been linked to certain cancers, preterm births, and birth defects. 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I'm Dr. Sanjay Gupta, helping you live a better life.
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And he laid that golden fiddle on the ground at Johnny's feet. Johnny said, "Devil, just come on back if you ever want to try again. 'Cause I told you once, you son of a gun.

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in the middle of an awesome 80s weekend right here on 93.5 RQN. You got Paul the producer. Hey, how you doing? So, not only is it Labor Day weekend, not only is it the 80s weekend, it's my buddy Andrew's birthday. He's in town. We're going to have lunch tomorrow. We have too much stuff going on. We can't go out for drinks and bad decisions like we normally do. But yesterday, I hung out with Mom. It's Mom's birthday weekend also. She's 7 years old, so it was good hanging out with Mom and Dad and having to yell across the table. My dad's got hearing aids in. But anyway, happy birthday to my dear, sweet mother and my best friend from high school, Andrew. It's been a fun weekend so far.

93.5 RQN. You got Paul here with us. So did you hear the folks from Coral Hamburg, the Coral Hamburg food truck, are celebrating their 100th birthday this year right now? So the big party is Sunday, September 13th, over there on River Road in Maumee for the big 100th birthday bash. Food, music, the whole bit. That's on Sunday the 13th on River Road in Maumee, starting after 12 noon.

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I'm not going to Rickroll you necessarily this early in the morning on a Saturday. 93.5 RQN. You got Paul here with you. Thanks very much for being here with me today. I forgot to tell you, text line is open. You want to text and say hi, 419-240-1935.

The Stones are on an 80s weekend right here on 93.5 RQ. And thanks very much to everybody who played along at the German American Fest last week. On Monday, I got a message on Facebook saying that they have a whole bunch of brats on sale. 10 pounds for 25 bucks. Get over here after 5 o'clock. Well, I got over there at 5:30. They sold out. So I got to wait another year. Anyway, it was fun, and thanks to everybody who played along at the Gaff.

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93.5 RQN. You got Paul here with us. I was talking about my buddy Andrew's birthday earlier. He is going to be, how old is he, 51? Who cares? Anyway, we're supposed to go out to lunch Sunday afternoon. So my question is he going to pick something cheap or is he going to pick something like pricey since I'm buying? He makes like nine times more than I do, but I'm willing to guess he's going to make me spend my money a little bit.

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Sharon from McCraver's, little Phil Collins for you on 93.5 RQN. Hi, guys. Paul, the producer, with you here on this beautiful Saturday morning. 419-240-1935. That text line is open. And don't forget, 11 o'clock today, that's when the BG football starts. That's right. The Falcons take the field at noon, and the show starts at 11 a.m. right here on 93.5 RQN.

Thanks for keeping it right here on Toledo's Greatest Hits, 93.5 RQN. It's an awesome 80s weekend on this beautiful Labor Day. Now, we're going to get a little slow jam going on this Saturday morning. I'll be sure. Good work, Stash. 93.5 RQN.

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Awesome 80s weekend going on all Labor Day long. 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

Van Halen rocking the docks on 93.5 RQN. 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

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So I'm doing trivia the other night at GBS Brewing. And one of my trivia questions was, who was the singer that did Sir Duke and Superstition and Part-Time Lover? Thank God everybody got it right. Stevie Wonder now on

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Little Beastie Boys for you, 93.5 RQN. You got Paul here saying goodbye. We'll do it again at 6 p.m. on Sunday, which is still the middle of the weekend because, of course, Labor Day. So if anyone gets it off, if you have the chance to relax, hopefully you do. But all I know is that you did a smart thing. You kept it right here on Toledo's Greatest Hits and the awesome 80s weekend, 93.5 RQN. Have a great weekend, guys.

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93.5 RQN, Chris Hollywood, hanging out with you on this Saturday. It's a special Labor Day weekend Saturday and a college football Saturday, the first full weekend of college football. So we'll get to that. You got BG coming up here at noon, plus a very busy weekend in the 419 with all of the Labor Day festivities going on. I got some Party in the Park numbers. We'll talk about it. It'll be a quick hour, so stick around. It's 93.5 RQN.

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You also have the Fulton County Fair going on right now. 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

All right, beautiful people, we're going to take a break from the 80s here shortly. We got BGSU football for you as they take on Tarleton State. And that is my time for today. I hope you all have an amazing Labor Day weekend and a great start to your week as well. 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
1: Good morning, Falcon fans from Dwight Perry Stadium on a sunny, warm Saturday afternoon. It is BGSU football. Today, the Falcons welcome in the Tarleton State Texans. My name is Todd Walker. It'll be my pleasure to bring you the play-by-play descriptions and accounts of the ball game. As I begin year number 24 as voice of the Falcons, it's my pleasure to do so. We're joined, as usual, by my broadcast partner, former BGSU running back John Gibson. BGSU alum Kevin Peel will report from the sidelines. Our spotter is Chris Fast. And the man of the studio today, AK, Aiden Klein, back at Falcon Central. Bowling Green opening the season at home on a Saturday for the first time since 1991. And today, they welcome in the Tarleton State Texans, who are the number five team in the nation in the FCS of college football. It is a big school in Texas where they do things big. They just moved up to FCS 3 years ago, and they're already one of the best teams in the football championship subdivision. And last year, for the second straight year, they made it to the second round of the playoffs. And on top of that, they've already played a game this year. They are 1-0 after beating Prairie View last week back home 49-30. So that's the backdrop for this game. Bowling Green coming off a 4-8 season. That was a 3-3 start to the season, including a win over Toledo, but a five-game losing streak doomed the Falcons to a 4-8 record. They got a win at the end of the season against UMass to go 4-8, but certainly was disappointing after the 3-3 start that included a win over Toledo. And like most teams, BG seeing a lot of turnover. 77% of this year's roster is a first or second year player at Bowling Green, and that includes the man who was just anointed the starting quarterback last week before the season started. That is Jay Castantine. He comes from Assumption College, where he was the Northeast Conference Most Valuable Player last year, passed for nearly 2,000 yards, ran for over 500, and accounted for 24 touchdowns. He has started the last 2 years at Assumption, and he beat out former four-star high school recruit Austin Novosad, who transferred to Bowling Green out of Oregon. So that was a big subplot during the preseason for Bowling Green. The Falcons on offense will certainly lean on the run game for head coach Eddie George, and they bring back Austin Dendy, the one-time Mizzou transfer. Last year had 100 yards, 110-plus, in fact, in each of the last three games. And in five games he played, he rushed for 493 yards and five touchdowns. He added 64 yards and a touchdown through the air. So over the last five games, he was about 120 yards from scrimmage and a touchdown on average. So that's quite a weapon to return. The Falcons, however, don't return much of any stats from the receiver position. And they have a lot of turnover on the offensive line. Last year, they returned all five starters. This year, they will lean on some new guys and some new starters, but guys that have played like James Thomas and Alex Harris and Brody Boland. But like most teams, Bowling Green was a different look on a lot of this 2026 team. Defensively, they do return some familiar names. Eric George, Miles Bradley, Dorian Pringle coming back from injury. Also, Kal-El Pascal, JoJo Johnson, Presto Estoesta in the secondary. There's a quiet confidence about a very good defense possible here at Bowling Green in 2026. So that is the backdrop for today's game. Tarleton State comes in with a win already under their belt, a high-flying offensive attack that scored 49 points in their opener, and last year averaged 42 points and 460 yards of offense. So Falcons will certainly have their work cut out for them today against the men in purple and white who have made their way up from Texas. The weather is certainly a factor. It is sunny and warm on this Saturday morning. Kickoff set for about an hour from now. It is currently 73 degrees, but it is very sunny. If you are in the sun, it feels much warmer than at 73 degrees. However, we did have some rain move through during the early morning hours. And behind that rain, we are expecting it to become more comfortable as far as the humidities. And a pretty good breeze will be part of the day here as well. So overall, we expect it to be quite comfortable for football. It's Bowling Green and Tarleton State, the first ever meeting between these schools here at Dwight Perry Stadium today. And we are in our AA Green Mecca Management pregame show. Let's give you a preview, a look ahead of what's coming up. Our next segment, we'll have our Falcon flashback. We'll talk about the last time Bowling Green played a team from Texas, and that was, of course, the A&M Aggies. Later on, we're set to talk with MAC Commissioner John Steinbrecher here on our pregame show. Also, we'll hear from Sanders Ellis, a new man on the team, and Blaine Cleaver during our player segment. And, of course, we'll get a closer look at the Texans with their voice, their radio man, Bryce Anderson. And then it's Coffee with the Coach. Thanks to Bigby Coffee, I'll chat with head coach Eddie George. It's all coming up. It's the season opener for 2026, Bowling Green and Tarleton State here at the Doit. We'll take a break and come back with our Falcon flashback. 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

Welcome back into our AA Green and Mecca Management pregame show. Bowling Green opening the season this afternoon, hosting Tarleton State. The Texans come to town. As we get into our Falcon flashback, we look back to the last time Bowling Green played a team from Texas. It was on the road, September 21st, 2024, at Texas A&M. A crowd of nearly 100,000 was at Kyle Field on a very hot Saturday night in College Station. Even though kickoff time was 6:30 local time, temperature at the time we kicked off was 93 degrees. In the first half, however, Bowling Green certainly was not very hot. In fact, it was a rather nondescript first half. Texas A&M had the ball first, drove right down the field for a touchdown, 11 plays, 75 yards in 5 minutes, and it was 7-0 Aggies. And then the teams exchanged punts, each team punting twice, before Bowling Green would finally put together a scoring drive that would get them on the board early in the second

0: first play of the third quarter.
1: Hayes Lack with a running back on each side out of the shotgun looking to throw. Downfield, he's got Fannin wide open. 40, A&M 30, Fannin to the 25, to the 20, stiff arms a man, here he goes. Taylor Fannin, spectacular touchdown, BGSU. First play of the third quarter, let's hit big zero and put six on the board.
0: The best tight end in the country put six on the board indeed. The extra point made it 13-10 A&M. However, the Aggies answered right back with their own touchdown drive, 8 plays, 75 yards in 4 minutes, and bumped the lead back to 2 scores at 20-10. The Falcons would take the next possession, beginning at their own 19-yard line, and eventually drive down the field for a touchdown, but it didn't look good early in the drive, 3rd and 10 at their own 30.
1: Empty set for Bazelak again. Falcons will try to protect their QB on 3rd and 10. Bazelak takes the snap over the middle, caught, first down. That is Rakeem Smith, right down the middle of the field to the 43. He got 13 on 3rd and 10.
2: That's a heck of a play, heck of a pitch and catch for Rakeem Smith. Third down, you need a big play. You go to the fastest guy on your team, and he's able to, you know, it's not a speed play. That's a guts play. You run a slant to the inside, you know you're going to get hit, but you catch the ball, and you pick up that first down.
0: And after that big third down conversion, a few plays later, Rakeem Smith would put the ball in the end zone, showing off that speed that Gibby talked about.
1: Lucian Anderson sneaks in the game, if you will. Hands it off to Stewart. Reverse coming back the other way. Rakeem Smith gets a block from Anderson. Rakeem Smith is going to house it. There he goes. Touchdown, BGSU.
3: Oh, they reach into that Falcon trick bag and fold the Aggies for a big TD from 41 yards away. Rakeem Smith, his first touchdown as a Falcon, and Bowling Green back within a score. It's 20-16.
0: On the very next possession, the Bowling Green special teams gave the Falcons a golden opportunity to take the lead.
3: Falcons got the punt! They blocked the punt! And Bowling Green's got it inside the A&M 10. Oh, my! Bowling Green blocked punt. How about that? And Bowling Green's going to take over at the 9-yard line.
0: Trey Johnson was credited with that punt block. However, Bowling Green could not move the football, and Jackson Cleather then missed a 28-yard field goal late in the third quarter. Bowling Green with a great chance right there to tie the game or take the lead, but instead they came up empty, and A&M would respond with a fairly long field goal drive that took up the rest of the third quarter and a couple of minutes of the fourth quarter. So with 12:56 to go, it was A&M 23 and Bowling Green 17. And the Falcons would then be forced to punt. And the Aggies drove from their own 25 to the Bowling Green 25 and got a field goal to make it a two-score game, 26-17. And that was with 7:15 to go in the game. On the Falcons' next possession, they had the ball for quite a while, and they moved into the red zone, but ultimately Connor Bazelak threw an interception at the goal line and stymied Bowling Green when it looked like the game was over with a minute 38 to go. It was 26-17 A&M, but then the Bowling Green defense resuscitated the Falcons' chances.
1: Now A&M will try to just run out the clock. Falcons have two timeouts left, so still got to do some football here. Here's the handoff to Daniels. Breaking a tackle and
3: fumbling the football. And Bowling Green's got it. Brock Horn knocked it away. And Bowling Green recovered it. It's picked up by Rambo at the A&M 35. Wow.
0: Down 2 scores. Bowling Green had great field position. They would get to 4th and goal at the 5 and decided to take the 3 points.
1: They'll send out Jackson Cleather, who missed a 28-yard field goal late in the third quarter. This will also be a 23-yard attempt, middle of the field here, to get it within 6. And it's good. So, with 38 seconds to go, Bowling Green within 6 points. It comes down to an onside kick. The Falcons have 2 timeouts left. It's 26-20, Texas A&M.
0: Unfortunately, the Falcons did not recover the onside kick. The Aggies took a knee and got away with a 26-20 victory. And that is our Falcon flashback, looking back to the last time Bowling Green played a team from Texas. Of course, that was in College Station. This afternoon, we're here at the Deutsch as Bowling Green takes

0: takes on Tarleton State. The Texans come out of FCS and are rated number 5 in the nation in FCS, in fact. So that's going to do it for our Falcon Flashback. Coming up, we're going to talk with MAC Commissioner John Steinbrecher as we continue on the Falcon Sports Radio Network from Learfield.
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0: Back here at Dwight Perry Stadium, our A.A. Green Mecca Management pregame show. Bowling Green hosting Tarleton State today in the season opener for 2026. Todd Walker here, and we're pleased to welcome in Mid-American Conference Commissioner John Steinbrecher for his yearly visit at least once to the Dwight. Right, John? Good morning.
11: Absolutely. It's great to be here.
0: Well, a lot of things to talk about. Of course, let's focus on football. The topsy-turvy nature of college football continues. The the state of the playoff seems to be in flux. I mean, we're going to be with 12 this year, obviously, but what's your latest read on what might change or what should change?
12: The discussions around expanding the playoff are certainly, I'll say, intensifying. Doesn't mean we're going to get there, but we're really trying to make some determinations on what is the economic value of that expansion. Now, there's a boatload of logistical issues that people would never understand, that you'd have trouble finding places to put games. I assure you, it's going to be really challenging to put all these games somewhere. If we do that, we'll figure that out. If the economics make sense, we'll figure out a way to expand it. History would tell us, if we look at the rankings and all that, a group of six should get multiple teams in every year. We'll see if that would be the case if we go there. We know we'd get one, but we ought to get at least two, maybe more. It kind of depends on how we structure the selection committee and criteria and all those things. But the next 3 months are going to be very, very intense. We've had two CFP meetings this week. I've got another one next week. Got an in-person meeting in 2 more weeks, and probably many more to come.
0: With that, we hear about the efforts in Washington, the Save College Sports Act, I think is the name of the official legislation. It's made some progress. It's not made it to the floor for a vote or anything like that, but it seems like there's a little momentum being gained there. Any chance that gets brought up in an election year here?
12: Yeah, it's teed up. Senate majority leader, who sets the agenda, they come back the week of the 14th. He has told Senator Cruz, who's the chair of the Commerce Committee, that this committee has jurisdiction on this, that bill will be the second bill that is brought onto the floor of the Senate when they come back. Now, there's a bill ahead of it that will probably take most of that first week, so I expect it the following week to come up for a vote. I very well may be in Washington the week of the 14th. We've got a student athlete going with other FBS. In fact, maybe all across all of Division I, we're all sending athletes to Washington the week of the 14th to be visiting with senators. I think it stands a really good chance of getting through the Senate. We still got to get through the House, and that's a whole other kettle of fish, I guess, to say when we do that. But one step at a time. Folks, if you wonder why we need this bill, look at the last 3 weeks and what we're talking about with possibly having professionalized student-athletes coming back, and the fact that we're losing court cases that prohibit us from enforcing our eligibility rules.
0: Right.
12: If we can't do that, we're just stuck. And so if for no other reason, we need to get that passed to allow us to enforce rules that are sane from an educational standpoint.
0: Well, when you look at football, the Mid-American Conference has already flown the flag. I mean, UMass's win at Rutgers is, early validation of bringing them back into the league, and certainly a boost for what was a woebegone program there.
12: Well, I had faith. I don't know if anybody played. Everybody just rolled their eyes at me when I said it. I said, history has shown when they're in a conference all in, they have a tremendous record. Now, when they went in, came up to FBS, largely were independent, bounced in when I was, but they were, affiliate members, things like that. They struggled. They've got the facilities. They've got a really good coaching staff. I really like who they've got in place there, and they're supporting it financially. You put all three of those things together, you have a chance to be pretty darn good. They turned their roster over from a year ago. That should have been a warning shot to everybody in our league that these cats are going to come in and compete. I expect them to compete not only for a bowl slot, but for a shot at the championship.
0: What about the TV landscape, the video streaming landscape for the Mid-American Conference? What's the, tenure of the current deal? Is there something in the works?
12: We're in the final year of our deal with ESPN, or excuse me, we've got one more year with ESPN. We're in conversations right now. We'll see. So what can we do? What can we, you want to maximize revenue, and we're at a point in time where anybody who's not been in an autonomy league or a professional league has generally seen a decrease in fees of 17%. Okay, so are we going to be able to maintain or grow our rights fees? I think we're going to be able to do that. And can we continue to do some things differently? We certainly hear the conversations from people that don't all like the midweek Tuesday, Wednesday games.
0: Sure.
12: So is there something we can do around that? We're probably always going to have some component of that, but can we do something else that maybe reduces that, but we do something else that has a unique time slot or window or day that gives us an opportunity to grow value and provide a really good opportunity for us to be at a time when no one else is playing? I don't know. We're exploring a lot of different things right now. We've been at work on this for 6-8 months. Our ADs have really been – I really applaud our ADs for the creativity they've brought to it. We've locked ourselves in rooms and just thrown stuff at the board on, could we do this? Could we do that? What does that mean? So I'm optimistic we'll get somewhere and that it will be a positive step forward for our league.
0: Well, I do want to mention that you are here today in part to present to BGSU with academic awards, and we're talking about the three major academic awards to dealing with athletics in the Mid-American Conference, which is, I think, the overall, the men's and the women's, BG swept it, right?
12: How about that? First time in conference history.
0: Yeah.
12: So what a flag to plant, really, and a notch on the belt for Bowling Green, and something to be proud of the young men and women who are representing your institution, and for the coaches who are bringing them in, and it's points to all the good things we talk about we're doing. And this is kind of validation of that.
0: Final thought, Commissioner Steinbrecher. You announced, the league announced, I should say, about a week ago, 2 weeks ago, that you've tweaked the basketball postseason tournament. Still only 8 teams will get in, but the top 2 seeds get a bye to the semifinals, and then 5, 8, 6, 7 battle each other. I love it, personally. This is something you've been sort of advocating for a while, huh?
12: You know, I brought that to us. When we did this, and we started it, I think, in 12. I think we did it for about a 4-year period of time. I loved it. We were one of the first conferences to go to that format. And we did it for 4 years, and then we got away from it because at that time the women's coaches really pushed back on it. And so we went back to we'll call it a straight bracket. Since that time, majority of leagues are now going to brackets where they have one or more byes. 19 of 31 conferences will have, what we're doing now is going to be 20 of 31 conferences will have brackets that have at least one bye. In this case, it's about rewarding regular season success.
0: Sure.
12: Every game is important. There's no throwaway games. You're fighting for first or second. You're fighting for third or fourth because you want to get those byes. You want to position yourself in certain places. And then when we get to Cleveland, it means we have men's and women's games each day of the week. We'll have 2 men's and 2 women's Wednesday, Thursday, Friday, and we get to the finals on Saturday. Women's final, men's final.
0: Yeah, I think it's awesome, and it's a great adjustment. Commissioner John Steinbrecher, Mid-American Conference, is here today. Big day for Bowling Green. Good to have you with us.
12: Go Falcons.
0: Thank you, sir. Appreciate it. That's John Steinbrecher, Mid-American Conference Commissioner. Bowling Green is entertaining Charleston State today. More to come on the Falcon Sports Radio Network from Learfield.
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0: R.A. Green, the management pregame show. Bowling Green hosting Carlton State. St. Douglas joining us. One of the many new Falcons, but of course not new to Coach George and Coach Bowden with his defensive coordinator. I guess it was a pretty easy decision for you to rejoin Coach George after you played for him at Tennessee State.
1: Yes, sir. It was a very easy decision. I love this coaching staff, and I love the people that's in the program. And I just never felt a feeling like that at Tennessee State. And being back here really brought back memories of me being at Tennessee State, and I'm ready to leave off where we started. You know?
0: Well, with that said, last year, after the great season at Tennessee State, you were at Purdue, played in, I think, every game for the Boilermakers. How do you feel you got better last year?
1: I'm really just at a maturity level, owning my role on that football team, knowing I'm not, the go-to guy, but making my way on special teams and making plays that way. And even when my time came for defensive snaps, just taking full advantage of the time I got and making plays that way.
0: What do you like most about playing defense for Coach Bowden and Coach George? What are they doing that fits you?
1: Probably just how aggressive we can play, how fast we can play downhill, and not how fast we can play without thinking. You don't have to think much. The defense scheme is not that difficult, but at the same time, you gotta know what you're doing to play fast. So just being able to play fast, play physical, and that being the identity of our football team, I really love it.
0: You are listed as the number one guy on the depth chart at a linebacker position, but be specific about your position and sort of what it asks of you on every given night.
1: Every given, from a football standpoint, but from a leadership standpoint, making sure all our guys know the play calls, make sure we're all on one accord, and making sure we build a bond together. During the offseason, we really focus on team camaraderie because, we brought in a bunch of new guys this year. So one of my, I took upon myself to be a guy that brought the team together and brought all the players that transferred in together, even though I was one of them. So, outside of football, just bringing the team together. And during football, just making plays and leading by example, not just being a guy that talks or gives speeches, just making plays, leading by example, and leading the way.
0: Is your position mainly a job to stuff the run? I mean, everybody has to cover the pass at some point, but you're the guy we're counting on to make those tackles for no gain or a loss on those run plays?
1: Yes, sir. You're definitely looking for me when you want to stop on third and short and fourth and short. I'm going to be a guy that stand up to run the running back, and he once he meets me, he won't go any further, I promise you.
0: How do you think camp went for yourself and for the defense as a whole?
1: For me, camp went really well. Just getting back to the basics, getting better every day, not making the same mistakes twice, and really, embracing the coaching that everyone gives me. And as a defense, it was the same thing, not making the same mistake twice, getting better every day, coming ready to play, not letting somebody else wake us up and not letting coaches motivate us to come out and play. Just, practicing like a pro, like I told people already, practicing like a pro and getting ready to go play ball every day.
0: When did you actually come to Bowling Green? How long have you been here? Were you at spring ball? Take me through the timeline.
1: I left Purdue in December. I think I was here around January 5th. And, I've been here ever since then. Here for spring ball, I got to, the winter was cold, but I got to, get in and learn about the community, learn about the people who support us around here. And, spring ball went well. I got to, meet my teammates, get to see what they were like, get to see how everybody responds to, certain criticism or whatever. So, that went really well. And then we got to go into the grind together for summer. And I think that's the time that brought us all closer together as a team. And that just kept growing as we went into fall camp.
0: Talk to me about Charleston State. Obviously, they've got a game on film already. They were pretty impressive. That offense has a load of weapons. You guys got your hands full.
1: We definitely have our hands full, but, I think playing gapped-out defense and being physically sound and reading our keys is going to give us the keys to success to win this game. Just doing our 1-11, as we say, and doing our job is going to give us the keys to win this game.
0: You mentioned earlier the defense. You guys want to play fast. Does that mean trying to cause turnovers and negative plays. Is that what playing fast is all about?
1: Yes, sir. That's what it's all about. You know, creating turnovers, getting our offense the ball back, and you know, just wreaking havoc on offenses and making them second guess their choices and making them, you know, being intimidating toward offenses. You know, our coach is talking about making an impact on the game, and that's what the defense is all about, making an impact on the game.
0: Sanders, appreciate your time. Good luck in your Falcon debut.
1: Yes, sir. I appreciate it.
0: Joined now by Blaine Cleaver, one of the few veterans returning from last year for Bowling Green. Like most teams, a lot of turnover, and you were here all season last year, played in every game, basically. Did that mantle of more leadership fall on you this year?
2: Yes, sir, definitely. Being named a captain this year is really special for me and my teammates. There's six of us this year, two on offense and four on defense, and we're excited not only from our role, but also the role of all of our other teammates. We're really prouding ourselves on team-led, player-led, and it's really exciting because all of us have a role. Despite big or small, we all have an impact on this team this year.
0: Well, obviously a lot of folks talking about the quarterback decision. Jay wins the job. You had a front row seat for all of that. How was that competition? How did it play out in your eyes?
2: Definitely. The quarterback competition this whole season has been fun to watch. It's nice knowing going into the season that we've got all of our quarterbacks are capable of playing and making an impact. Not only Jay being named the starter and ultimately him getting the job, but we've got guys behind him that are ready to play and instantly ready to make an impact.
0: On the depth chart, they list two tight end spots. That's got to be exciting for you as a tight end. This offense is going to feature you guys, apparently.
2: Yes, sir. Our tight end room is really deep this year, and we've got a lot of young guys who don't have experience but have big play capability.

0: two tight ends on the field the majority of the game because we do think our offense runs through our room. So we're excited for a big role this season.
1: With that said, at least one of those tight end spots, you're going to have to help block for the run game, right? Do you feel that's a strength that you have?
0: Yes, sir. I do pride myself. A lot of tight ends nowadays, they like the glory and not so much the guts. And I really appreciate my role and being able to be kind of an impact blocker, not being a part of the O-line, but having a big role. And that's really exciting for me in the run game.
1: How has this offseason been different for you guys, having Coach George here the whole time and all of that? Does it just feel more settled for you?
0: Yeah, obviously last year was a pretty unique experience for us, having them come in May and having almost really 3 months before our first game and really not having an opportunity to really get to know people off the field. So this season has been big for us to have an off season with our staff and know who our coaches are going to be and know who the guys on our team are going to be. And obviously them getting rid of that transfer portal after spring ball was huge because we knew no one was leaving. Like, we knew after spring ball, this is our team, these are the guys we have, and that role was really good for us because we knew what we had going into the season.
1: Well, when you think about the run game, the guys right next to you, the O-line, a lot of new faces there as far as starters. Some of these guys have seen snaps in the past, but what's your feeling on how the O-line has looked?
0: Definitely. Our O-line, like you said, has been young this year, but I would say they're hungry, and they're excited to get an opportunity to play this year. And I do think being young and hungry is an exciting role to have on a football, especially college football, because it's so unpredictable. They can do things that no one's ever seen on film, and they come off the ball really hard and really aggressive, and I'm excited for that group this year.
1: Well, when you think about opening the season at home, that's always nice. You got a tough opponent here in Tarleton State. What have you seen in them? What are you guys trying to do with the offense here?
0: Definitely. Like we said, our offensive identity doesn't change. We're really proud of being able to smash people in the mouth. We think it's something that a lot of teams can't handle well. And it doesn't matter who we're playing. It could be the number one team in the country or someone that isn't as great as them. It doesn't matter to us. It's going to be the same week, preparation, what we know we can play and what we do well.
1: Well, hopefully you get the season started with a win here in the season opener. Blaine, appreciate your time. Thanks.
0: Appreciate you, sir. Thank you for having me.
1: Big thanks to Blaine Cleaver and Sandra Zealous for joining us here on the AA Green Mecca Management pregame show. Bowling Green hosting Tarleton State today. Coming up, we'll talk more about BG's opponent today, the Texans, who are rated number 5 in the country in FCS. We'll do that coming up next. You're listening to Bowling Green Football from Learfield.
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1: We're back on our AA Green Mecca Management pregame show. Bowling Green opening the season against the Tarleton State Texans. And we're talking with Byron Anderson, the voice of the Texans. And they have an advantage today, I think. They already played a game, beat Prairie View last week at home. Pretty impressive doing it. Had to be impressed with the week one victory.
7: Yeah, it was fun. First off, thanks, Todd, for having me on and visiting with us today. But, yeah, we talked to Todd Whitten in the couple of times during his radio show, and I actually asked him that question. Would you rather be Bowling Green where you haven't played a game but you've got to see your opponent, right, and what they look like this year, or would you rather be the team going into it? And he said, oh, we'd always rather be the team going into it because you can't really make changes and do all those other things, especially when there's as much turnover as both of these teams has had, until you know what you have. And so he does feel good about that coming in this game, that they've already played a game and kind of got their feet underneath them a little bit.
1: Well, the big question was Caden Anderson coming in at quarterback. Not that they didn't think he was capable. He's just replacing a guy that had been so good. But game one for Caden, 224, three touchdowns, no picks. So very solid debut.
7: Yeah, really good in the debut. He was, you know, it was a pretty tight race all the way through. Braden Locke, the transfer from Arizona, actually played at Wisconsin the year before that and started like 11 games that season. Another really good guy. Todd feels good about his quarterback room. You know, he thinks that, you know, during a season like you guys experienced last year, it's probably not just going to be one guy all year. You're probably going to have an injury or two, and he feels good about what he's got across the board. I was really impressed by Caden. You know, he started all 12 games last year for Wyoming, but I thought he had great just presence in the pocket. You know, he got rid of the ball quickly, made very decisive decisions. I think he's got a really good wide receiver crew that he's got out there to throw to. And then the offensive line, that's another big question. Aiden Moe, our big left tackle, is out to start the season. He's going to miss the first four or five games, we think. And so that means everybody else is brand new. And I thought the offensive line did a great job in front of him. So, you know, it all goes hand-in-hand. It all goes part in part. But like you said, it starts with the trigger man, and Anderson certainly showed out. He also had the three touchdown passes, and he ran for one as well. Late in the game, maybe work on the conditioning a little bit. I was told he had to get an IV. That's why I came out late in the game. So just maybe work on that conditioning. But, man, when it's 100-and-something degrees outside and you play that first ball game, you know how it is. You can prepare as much as you want, but until it's the game, it's not the game.
1: A lot of weapons for Caden Anderson to use. Marquise Willis, an impressive big receiver. B.J. Fleming showed out, but Tylan Hines, a running back. This guy is elusive. Weapons galore here.
7: Yeah, Tylan Hines, a guy that actually got hurt like on the first play from scrimmage last year, dislocated his elbow at Portland State. And then we had a guy named Trey Page who ended up going to Oklahoma State, step in, a freshman, and play really well. But Hines, the last couple of games of the season, was able to come back. And when Page got hurt, he stepped up and in five games had 500 yards to really basically take the reins at that running back spot. He's done the same thing here. But we're excited about what's behind him as well. You look at the backup running back for us on the other side for the Texans, Miguel Brock. He's a transfer out of Nicholls State. Really good. Markellus Bass led JUCO in rushing last season. And then James Page is a guy that had over 500 yards for us last year and had a game where he had four touchdowns against Utah Tech. Todd always has a stable of running backs, but Hines leads it up. I have been so impressed with Hines, his short spatial awareness, his ability as a 5'7 smaller back to run between the tackles. And then you saw it last week with a couple of 40-plus yard runs. He has got that burst to finish runs, which I really think sets running backs apart. You know, you can give it to a guy and he can, you know, maybe mash for 5 yards, but can he break it off and finish a run in the end zone? And Hines has the ability to do that.
1: Byron, let's talk about the defense. Clearly didn't perform as well as the offense, but that's a pretty high standard. Do they think the defense has some room to grow here?
7: Yeah, I think a big question for us in this game is going to be whether or not we can stop the run against you guys. Eddie George, obviously a guy that loves to run the ball. You've got a big back, and it's very much like your defense. We've got a lot of really new players on our defense. So can they make an adjustment and stop the run? Now, I say, you know, that is to say, we didn't know anything about the team we were playing last week going in. The quarterback that they play, they actually listed him as the third quarterback, and he ran for over 100 yards from the quarterback position. So I don't know that you guys have that ability. Maybe you do, maybe you don't. We'll find out here today. But I think it's going to be a little bit easier if you can just focus on a running back and not have that, a quarterback. He's got to be one of the better running quarterbacks in the nation. So, yeah, you know, another big thing for us last year is we got 39 turnovers. Well, there were no turnovers in that first game by either team. It was a really clean game. And so turnovers are one of those funny things that kind of come and go. I think that'll be something, if we're going to have a chance to win this game, we're going to have to win that battle as well. But stopping the run, like you said, that's number one for us today. That will be, when we do the keys to the game before the game, our number one key to the game.
8: Byron Anderson's the voice of the Texans at Tarleton State here today to take on the Falcons. Good to meet you, and good luck the rest of the season.
7: Hey, good to meet you guys. Hello to everybody out there in Bowling Green Nation. And appreciate the time. Good luck to you, and hopefully we have a great game.
8: It's certainly a warm one. Nothing like it was in Tarleton last week, though. When you had 105, we're just regular Ohio heat today.
7: We got AC in the box, though.
8: Not here you don't. 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
8: We're back at Doy Perry Stadium, Bowling Green, taking on Tarleton State today. Time now for Coffee with the Coach from Big B Coffee. We talked with head coach Eddie George. Coach, months of work culminates in a way today. It's always big on opening day. Are the butterflies as big for Coach George as they were for running back Eddie George?
14: Of course, probably a little bit more as a coach, because you have no control over the outcome and how they're going to play. All you can do is trust the process. Trust the work that we put in, you know. I'm really proud of this group of how we worked throughout these phases of the summer. Now it's time to put the product to the fire and see where we stand.
8: Well, let's start at the quarterback spot. Jay Castantine wins the job in camp, and you're going with him. What kind of distinguished him, and what skill set does he bring here?
14: Well, Jay has 2 years of experience under his belt. He was an all-conference player in his conference last year, MVP of the league. He brings on the field an element, a run game element that we can add. He can throw the ball, and he has a presence and command of the huddle. Watching him grow from the time he stepped foot on his campus in the winter till now has been huge. Now he's just got to go out and execute the plays, make some mistakes, learns, grows, and not be tied to an emotional, mostly to each and every play. You know, you got to, whether it's good or bad, get back to the moment and execute. So he's been able to demonstrate that, and hopefully can continue to grow today.
8: And I think your game plan generally is that you'll run the ball effectively and sort of take some of the pressure off him, right?
14: Well, that's the goal. You know, we want to be able to establish the middle of the field first and win on the perimeter to take the heat off of him. You know, he's got to manage third downs. He's got to manage certain looks and put us in the best position to be successful. So that's A number one, run the ball, stop the run, and try to control the game that way.
8: Up front, your offensive line, some of those guys have played a good number of snaps but not been starters. How has that group come together here in the preseason?
14: I believe they've grown throughout camp. When they know what they're doing, they can come off the ball with aggression and violence and open up some holes. And we understand that earlier in the game, it's just not going to be pretty. You know, it's going to be a hard one, hard twos here and there in the run game, and it's a softening process. So we got to continue to stick with it. And you just got to let go of the technical part of it, not think so much. Our goal is to have our guys come off the ball without thinking, to be violent, fast, and physical.
8: Speaking of that, good vibe around the defense. I think there's a quiet confidence. This could be a really good unit.
14: Yeah, Joe B, Coach Bowden, has done a phenomenal job of getting those guys prepared. Again, simplifying the game plan so these guys understand what they're doing. Recognize what's going on in front of the pitchers that's there for the office presents. Communicate that and then execute it and have fun. That's what it's been about. But right up the middle, you know, I believe that we've established great leadership traits, great communicative traits, and guys that love to play football the way we like to play football in the middle.
8: Well, Tarleton State has a lot of weapons on their offense. Your defense today, I guess, kind of what's the MO? Do you want to bring them a pressure, try to kind of force them into bad plays, or do you kind of play it soft in the back end? What do you think?
14: Well, we're going to do what we do. You know, we have our philosophies that we believe in. Right now, just getting a feel for the speed, how they play in terms of how fast they are, how our guys adjust to that speed. And then when it's time to dial up pressures, we'll have to dial it up. But we're going to let our guys go out and play.
8: Coach, always great to open the season at home. Good luck today.
14: Thank you a lot. Thank you, Todd.
8: That's head coach Eddie George. Coffee with the coach. Thanks to Big B Coffee. Falcons opening the season today against Tarleton State here at Dwight Perry Stadium. 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

0: Todd Walker and John Gibson here in the booth, and we are just about ready for kickoff. We look at our keys to the game. John Gibson, I think number one, Bowling Green needs to establish the ball control offense that Coach George wants to and keep that explosive Tarleton State offense on the sidelines.
1: Yeah, Austin Dindy has got to be able to get out and, you know, the closer he gets to 100 yards, over 100 yards, the better chance we have to win. What we don't want to do is get into a score war with this explosive offense that put up 49 points against Prairie View A&M last week.
0: Also a key to the game for the Bowling Green defense, I think, is going to be pressuring the quarterback. They need to knock Colton Anderson around a little bit.
1: Yeah, that front four and the linebackers, they need to get to the quarterback. They got to knock him around. A quarterback that's been hit is a quarterback that thinks twice. And so we want to make sure that if he does not get comfortable throwing that football, that makes things very difficult for us.
0: So the Falcons already made history with opening kickoffs for TDs the last 2 years. They'll try to do it again here today. Here is the opening kickoff. Nakia Makri, Kamari, and Baldwin are back there from the 11. It is Baldwin to the 25, to the 30, and a flag flies. So
2: great.
0: No touchdown and, in fact, a penalty, which almost assuredly will be on Bowling Green. And the Falcons will get the ball first. We'll check on the field position here momentarily. See if the ref mic is working. It is.
3: Holding. Receiving team, number 15. 15-yard penalty. First down.
0: So, not a good start for Bowling Green. And Jay Castantine will take the field for the first time as the starting quarterback here at BGSU. Of course, the last 2 years he has been the starter at Assumption, where he was the Northeast Conference Most Valuable Player last year. The Falcons will start the possession at their own 20-yard line. First play of the season coming up here for BG. Castantine has Dendy in the backfield. From under center, he brings Leo Hawk into the backfield, hands it to Dendy. And nothing there on the first play of the season. Xavier Potts, who left last week's game injured, looks to be fully recovered as he made the play right at the line of scrimmage. Here's our officials for today. Our referee is Andrew Special. Our umpire is David Drexler. Sayer Jackson is the head linesman. Amanda Bender is the side judge. Line judge is Ade Haddock. Field judge is Brad Brunette. Back judge is Chris Curry. Kendall Grant is the center judge. Scott Bova is the replay official. Second down and 10. Shotgun for Castantine. Fakes the handoff to the motion man. Keeps it himself and gets nothing. Tarleton State men in purple there again. Lance Carson. And it's third down and 9.
1: Yeah, just too much leakage up front. That front four is very stout, and the offensive line's not being able to get them moved off their spot. And it's just one guy that's being able to gum up the play and make and keep us from being able to pick up more yards on first and second down.
0: Well, we heard about Castantine's ability to be a runner at the quarterback spot. We saw it there. Not that he had a big gain, but it was clearly an option for him to do so. Third and 9. Shotgun with a running back. Bowling Green on its opening possession. Castantine, quick throw right side, a tunnel screen, and now breaking into the clear for a first down and more is Jeremiah Scobie, and Bowling Green has their initial first down of the season.
1: Hey, you got to like that. You got good blocking out there. Ball was thrown a little bit low. It could have really been a bit much bigger play if it was a more accurate ball, but Scobie made a couple of guys miss through a real nice stiff arm, picked up the first down.
0: And the Falcons have the ball at the 37-yard line. 16-yard pickup for Scobie. In his second year at Bowling Green. Empty set, shotgun here. Now they'll go under center and bring Dendy back as a tailback. Straight behind quarterback Jay Castantine. A wide out each way. PG from its own 37 on this opening possession. First and 10. Dendy, stretch play left, cuts it back up the middle, loses the ball, and Tarleton State's got it. It came flying out right into the hands of Fred Adams, who was one of the defenders back from the secondary, and that ball literally flew 5 or 6 yards in the air, Gibby.
1: You look like he was catching a punt. I don't know how that ball came out that way.
3: It was a cover, a fumble recovered by the defense.
1: You know, Dendy took a shot, and you saw him. You saw his body twist up, and as his body was turning, the ball shot out of his hands.
0: Last year, Tarleton State was plus 30 in turnovers. They forced 39 and only committed 9.
1: Wow.
0: So they are following a similar script today. And, of course, when you talk about keys to the game, turnover battle always big. from the Bowling Green 48. First and 10 for Tarleton State. Quarterback Caden Anderson in the shotgun with a running back. Fakes the handoff, quick throw left side, and that is incomplete. He was trying to get it over there to B.J. Fleming, who they say is their fastest player on the team. Second down and 10. Falcons get a first down and then fumble the ball away. Tarleton State with it for the first time. And they start on the plus side of the field here.
1: It's gut check time for the BG defense.
0: Tylan Hines is the running back. Very elusive, scat back type running back. Now they'll have a fullback back there. Shotgun formation. Anderson looking to throw blitz. He's out of the pocket. Out to his right, looking to throw on the run and throws it away. So it'll be third down and 10. Pressure provided by Miles Bradley on the sideline there to make sure Anderson didn't get anything cute. It's third and 10.
1: Yeah, great job by the defensive line keeping the quarterback from being able to get rid of the ball. That's good coverage downfield, and that's really was more than anything was a coverage sack. He had nowhere to go with the ball. He just had to get rid of it.
0: For your uniform Hawks and aficionados, Tarleton State, white jerseys, purple numerals and lettering, purple trim, purple hats, purple pants. Third and 10 for Tarleton State at the BG 48 after an Austin Dendy fumble was recovered by the Texans. Anderson against a four-man rush. Throws it down short, one-handed catch, and it will be short of the first down. That was a grab by Tanner Schmidt. He's 2 yards short of the first down. Sanders Ellis made the stop.
1: I think they're going.
0: They're on the plus side of the field at the Bowling Green 40. It's fourth and two, and they're going for it.
1: This is one of those analytics plays.
0: Sure is. Tylan Hines in the backfield with Caden Anderson, the quarterback, fourth and two at the Bowling Green 40. Three receivers right, one to the left. Opening possession for Tarleton State after a BG fumble. Now they change things up at the line of scrimmage. Still 14 on the play clock. BG brings an extra rusher. Nobody gets home. The catch is made for a first down at the 35-yard line by Tanner Schmidt. So the Texans move the chains. Josiah Andrews had the coverage, but it's first and 10, Tarleton State. So the Texans now creeping toward field goal range at the very least. Scoreless here in the first quarter. Texans have converted on fourth and two. They're at the Bowling Green 35. Shotgun with a running back. Anderson takes the snap, gives it to Hines, and he is stuffed right in the hole. BGD line held up well at the point of attack there. Plus Dorian Pringle was stuffing it up from his linebacker spot. And Sanders Ellis, who is a big run-stuffing type linebacker at 6'2", 250. Second and 10.
1: Yeah, that's the key to the game. Tylan Hines cannot go off like he did last week. He had 189 yards.
0: Yeah, he really hurt Prairie View last week. Second and 10. Anderson in the gun with that running back Hines. Fakes it to him, pulls it down, throws downfield, got his man open, knocked away. That was caught and then knocked away by Dre Braxton. Marquise Willis, their big stud receiver, had that on that post route, and reaching in with the big hand was Dre Braxton, third and 10.
1: It was a great job by Braxton, 5'10", 175, coming in with the big thunderclap to get that ball out of there because that was a completed pass.
0: Marquise Willis's brother, you may know him, Malik Willis, quarterback who's now with the Dolphins. Good bloodline there. It's third and 10. Hines comes back into the backfield with the shotgun quarterback. Two receivers each way from the BG 35. Four-man rush. They get a little pressure. They dump it down to Hines. Hines in the open field will be just shy of the first down. Tackled in the open field by Preston Estoesta. A 9-yard gain on third and 10. It's fourth and one. They're going for it again.
1: Yeah, it was a good tackle by Preston Estoesta to keep them from getting the first down, but you know they're going for it if they went for it earlier.
0: They went for it on fourth and two at the Bowling Green 40. Now it's fourth and one at the Bowling Green 26.
1: We actually got a favorable spot. It's a little outside the one-yard mark.
0: Fourth and one, shotgun with a running back. Tight formation here for the Texans. They fake the over-snap and direct snap it to the running back, and he's got the first down. Hines got two. Sanders Ellis grabbed him, but not until he got the line to gain. So two consecutive fourth and short conversions for the Texans.

0: That was an excellent ball to Schmidt. I couldn't even see him in the traffic initially from my point of view on the opposite sideline, but he went up high to get that one. Just hopefully that knee was out of bounds.
1: Now we shall see. Thank
2: After
1: you,
2: review,
1: Kevin.
2: Ruling on the field is upheld. Touchdown, Tarleton
1: yep,
2: State.
1: He was in. So touchdown, Tarleton State. And they take a 6-0 lead, and we'll look to make it 7-0. And you know what's frustrating if you're a Bowling Green fan? I can't remember the last time we had a receiver make a catch like that.
3: Yeah, definitely.
1: So, the first series of the game, Bowling Green fumbles. Texans go 48 yards for a touchdown, and the PAT is good. 7-0, Tarleton State on the Falcon Sports Radio Network from Learfield.
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1: Here at Dwight Perry Stadium, Austin Dendy fumbles. Tarleton State drives 48 yards for a touchdown. They lead it 7-0 here at Dwight Perry Stadium in the 2026 season opener. Fans, we want to remind you that Bigby Coffee is the official coffee of BGSU Athletics. Visit any one of their three area locations. They're on Anthony Wayne Trail, and they're also in the French Quarter Square in Perrysburg, and right here in Bowling Green, just to our west on Worcester Street. Remember, it isn't Bigby without BG. So, Gibby, not a good start for 2026. A fumble and a touchdown for the opposition.
3: Yeah, this is not the way you want to start a season, Todd, but you know, it's a marathon, man. You know, it's not going to look, hopefully it looks better come, you know, end of the season than it does right now. But Austin Dendy knows he can't give up the ball like that. And the defense has got to find a way to get some pressure. We talked about that in Keys to the Game.
2: Player
3: they cannot let Caden Anderson just sit there.
2: 44 is wearing number 60.
3: Can't let Caden Anderson just sit there and pick us apart. Got to get him off his square, make him throw some under duress.
1: So the Texans will kick it away, and the bad start to the season actually began on the opening kick return for Bowling Green. They had a holding penalty. Started at the 20, got a nice first down on the play to Scobie. But then the Austin Dendy fumble. So it's 7-0 Texans. As the clouds have filtered in, as KP was talking about, has helped tremendously hiding that sun. Here's the kickoff headed to the end zone, and coming out with it is Amakri. And he won't make the 20. Good special teams tackle for Tarleton State that time by Caden Cutler, the fifth-year linebacker. So Bowling Green will start from their own 20. They gave him the spot of the 20. 9 minutes, 34 seconds to play. First quarter, 7-0, Tarleton State. If you're wondering, Tarleton State is part of what they call the Texas A&M University system in Texas. Austin Dendy, despite the opening possession fumble, back in the game at running back. Castantine takes the snap, gives it to Dendy, and he's got four guys in purple in the backfield, but he manages to squeeze out a couple yards. Fred Adams, the cornerback, gets credit for the tackle. Gibby, running backs don't like making people miss in the backfield.
3: No, they do not. You got to get the offensive line has got to gel. They've got to keep those guys out. You know, I can give me a tackle or give me a safety, give me a linebacker, I can make something happen. I can't dodge defensive linemen in the hole.

0: yards on that. So second down and 7. Shotgun with the running back again for Bowling Green on their second possession. Hand off to Amakri, running left, cuts back right, slips out of a tackle, falls to the 26. It'll be third down and 4. Nakai Amakri, third year here at Bowling Green. Didn't play at all in 24 and redshirted. Saw action in 4 games last year. So it's third and 4 for Bowling Green, and these are the situations that Bowling Green probably would want to be in a lot this season with a run-based offense, third and 4, but you got to convert these. Nakai Amakri is the running back. Falcons converted a 3rd and 9 on their opening possession before the fumble. Shotgun with a running back, 2 receivers right, 1 to the left. Castantine has the snap. Quick throw to the right side of the running back, Amakri, and he is drilled immediately by the safety, Jaden Aubert. And BG will have to punt. So an inauspicious beginning, to say the least, for Bowling Green. It is 4th and 3. At the 27-yard line, here comes the punt team.
1: You would have liked to have seen that ball at least go down to first down depth.
0: Yeah, he made the decision quickly to check it down.
2: He's making designated jersey changes for the scrimmage kick.
0: Of course, we have these new punting rules this year. I'm not even going to try to explain them, but it's a punt. Yeah, but they changed some of the rules, so you're going to hear a lot of referee announcements when teams come out to punt. Blah, blah, blah. Ryan Kingston is the new punter. For Bowling Green, left-footed boot, nice high wobbler, fair catch waved for at the Tarleton 30 and made.
2: Timeout on the field.
0: Tanner Schmidt, the punt returner, with the fair catch. 7-0 Tarleton State, 7:20 to go first quarter. We'll step aside on the Falcon Sports Radio Network from Learfield.
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0: Back here at Dwight Perry Stadium, Bowling Green trailing Tarleton State 7-0. Falcons have just punted. We are near the midpoint of the first quarter here in this season opener. 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That is the National Alliance on Mental Illness and AMI Wood County with us today. And we appreciate them being here. 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Tough beginning for the orange and brown. A fumble, short field touchdown for Tarleton State. A Bowling Green 3 and out. And that's where we stand as the purple-clad Texans take the field with their potent offense for their second possession. And we didn't even see them get in hurry up, which they will do.
1: Well, they did, actually. Towards the end of that set, that first drive, they kind of did. It wasn't like a super hurry up, but they were not huddling at all.
0: Shotgun with a running back on first and 10. From their own 30, Tylan Hines with the carry, and he will squeeze out a yard. Sanders Ellis is the man on the stop.
1: You know, I think the run defense as of now is something that we can be encouraged about. You know, we have not seen Hines really break free like he did last week at all.
0: Second down and 9. Falcons have been good on first down. Here's a little quick toss to the running back, Hines. He finds some room on the edge, cuts back, and is chased down by Dorian Pringle, but he got the line to gain. First and 10, he got 9.
1: We got a Falcon down.
0: Yeah, somebody slow to get up there. It is Selah Brown, a transfer from Louisville. And he's going to have to come out of the game, I think.
2: Officials timeout for a defensive injury.
0: Selah Brown is the guy they're counting on to do big things on that defensive line. Only played in 16 games at Louisville in 4 years, but it's one of those transfers that they're hoping can make a big impact here. Right now, they appear to be
2: on the field
0: working on his left shoulder. And with that injury, we're going to take a timeout. 6:27 to go, first quarter. Tarleton State 7, Bowling Green nothing. 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
0: Tarleton State 7, Bowling Green nothing. Here at Dwight Perry Stadium, Todd Walker, John Gibson with you. Kevin Peel reporting from the field. All right, John, time for some Bowling Green trivia here.
1: Okay.
0: This is the first time Bowling Green has opened the season at home on a Saturday since blank. Here's your choices. 1981, 1991, 2001. 2011. The first time Bowling Green has opened the season at home on a Saturday since 81, 91, 01, 11.
1: I'm going to say 11.
0: Nope.
1: Really?
0: 1991.
1: 91. Wow. I knew it wasn't 01 because I was playing.
0: Right. I give you that one.
1: Yeah. Yeah. It's like, oh my goodness. Are you serious?
0: Yeah, the last time Bowling Green opened the season at home on a Saturday was August 31st of 1991 when they hosted Eastern Michigan and beat the then Hurons 17-6. Now, the last time Bowling Green opened the season at home on a Saturday against a non-conference opponent was 1984 when they hosted Richmond and beat the Spiders 55-28.
1: My goodness.
0: So there's your useless trivia for the day. All the other season openers at home since 1991 were played on Thursdays.
1: Huh.
0: So after the injury timeout, Tarleton first and 10 at their own 40. They lead it 7-0, 6:27 to go in the opening period. Hines, the running back, to the right of QB Caden Anderson in the shotgun. Now some shifting around by everybody, we move into an empty set. Caden Anderson, who started every game at Wyoming last year, awaits the snap, First and 10 from his own 40. He has it. Four-man rush. No pressure. Throws it. Nearly intercepted. And then a flag.
1: Yeah, they're going to get Preston Estoesta with the hold. He was concerned. He didn't know whether he was supposed to be man up in that spot.
2: Defense, number 9. 10-yard penalty for the previous spot. Automatic. First down.
1: I will say that was a very ticky-tack whack call.
0: Well, it was guarding Hines, the running back. No doubt he had close coverage. He almost one-hand intercepted as he reached in front of the rather diminutive running back.
1: Yeah, but the problem is, and you see the DBs do that all the time, the left hand, he stuck out the right hand to knock the ball down, but the left hand kind of held the arm of Hines.
0: So it's first and 10 at midfield for Tarleton State. They already lead 7-0. They're on the move again with a pair of first downs. Shotgun with a running back. There's that handoff to Tynes, and look out. He is out on the edge, but tackled in the open field by Cal-El Pascal. But Hines is such a dangerous man in the open field. He got 6 to the Bowling Green 44. 7-0 Texans, and now they're in the hurry-up. No rest for the defense here. No substitutions. Anderson in the shotgun. Now they'll check to the sideline. Hines will stay with him in the backfield. Tight formation on the right with a couple of receivers. Wide out to the left. Here's the handoff to Hines. Hit near the line of scrimmage and then manages to lean forward. Was hit by Dorian Pringle. That'll bring up third down and 2. We got 2 on that one to the Bowling Green 42-yard line.
1: You know, every time Bowling Green faces a small running back, I have nightmares of Garrett Wolf. I hate to say it,
0: man,
1: but that guy lives rent-free in my head.
0: Third and 2 at the BG 42. Probably 4 down territory here for Tarleton State, judging on what they did the first time. Empty set here. Tight on the left side. Split man out to the right. Running back in there was Hines, and he is crunched this time. Falcons in there. First was Josiah Andrews, kind of submarined him, and then a couple of other Falcons came in and knocked him backward. No gain, a short loss. It'll be 4th and 2 at the BG 42.
1: Tarleton's not coming off the field.
0: Nope. You wouldn't expect them to. They went for it twice on 4th down on the plus side of the field last time. 7-0 Texans.
1: You know, Bowling Green's got to get some pressure or disrupt the running lanes. They cannot allow Caden Anderson to just sit back there and find somebody to throw the ball to.
0: 4th and 2 at the Bowling Green 42. Anderson from the gun on a keep, and he will not get there. Falcons stoned him a yard short. Caden Anderson tried to slip off the left side and find room for a first down.
2: The ball carrier was short of the line of game. It'll be first down, Bowling Green.
0: Cade Costas, the Central Michigan transfer, among the Falcons there for the stop. And BG gets a much-needed boost of adrenaline and momentum here.
1: No soup for you. The defense stands up and does what they need to do. I've been wanting to see that type of pressure and penetration in the running game. We've got to get to these Tarleton backs on their side of the line of scrimmage. That's a great job.
0: 7-0 Tarleton State, 4:14 to go first period. Falcons have it for a third time. They'll start at the 41. Jake Castantine under center, Austin Dendy straight behind him. Leo Kemp in the backfield, shuffling as a fullback. Dendy will take the ball off the right side, and he'll get a couple. He was chased down by Stephen Woods, the safety, who had come into the backfield chasing the play. Just not much push there again, Gibby.
1: Yeah, the offensive line is not really opening up big holes for us to get through. I think the best run we've seen was the run in the last drive by Amakari. And you can't be a ball control offense without an offensive line that is knocking guys off the box.
0: Last week, they gave up 188 yards rushing to Prairie View, but most of it was done by the quarterback. 2nd and 8. Shotgun with a running back. That's Austin Dendy. Castantine has the snap. Quick toss left to Dendy and nowhere to go, but he found somewhere to go. A lot of penetration. Dendy maneuvered around it and slipped upfield for a decent gain before 7 Cloud puts him down. At the 46, he got 3. It's 3rd and 5.
1: That's one of those what they call feet and react runs, where Dendy had to see and then just reacted with his feet, found a soft spot, and was able to pick up what was there.
0: So 3rd and 5 for Bowling Green. They couldn't convert 3rd and 4 on the last possession. Jay Castantine in the shotgun. 2 receivers each way. Dendy is with him in the backfield. from the Bowling Green 46. It's third and five. Castantine, quick run, and he will almost get the first down and run laterally and not get it. He should have had the first down.
1: Yeah, he should.
0: He's a yard shy.
1: He did not want to put his head down. If he puts his head down, we pick up the first down.
0: But he's a yard short, and it's fourth and one, and Bowling Green does not appear to want to punt.
1: You know, we've got Leo Kemp, and we've got a 230-pound Austin Dindy. This is the time where this is gut check time. Those five guys up front, earn your training table, run ISO, and set a standard here.
0: Well, these are also the times when the defense knows what you're running. It's hard to be successful.
1: Yeah,
0: play clock already at 10. They're still in the huddle. Now they break the huddle. Snap the ball. Guy's still on the field. Oh, they wouldn't let him. Now they do. Out of the gun, they hand it off, and Dendy breaks through for a first down.
1: Gotta love it. Gotta love it.
0: The center judge didn't allow Bowling Green to snap the ball. The Texans had a guy moving off the field slowly, but they were allowed to get him off the field. Dendy got two on fourth and one. The Falcons moved the chains. With a minute 45 to go in the first, it's 7-0 Texans. For the Falcons, it's their second first down here in this first quarter. Kamarian Baldwin, the transfer from Charleston Southern in the backfield, deep behind Castantine under center. A wide out to each side. Now a fullback in the backfield off the motion. Hand off to Baldwin, and he'll get a couple. Kenyon Rivera made the stop.
1: That fullback in the backfield was Eli Jacon Duffy, and he slipped as he was moving towards the line and took a linebacker right in the face.
0: Yeah, he kind of lost his footing on his motion there. Eli Jacon Duffy, second and two. Here's the handoff up the middle for Baldwin again.
8: Baldwin
0: whistles.
8: Again, the ball carrier.
0: We have a flag somewhere.
8: Yeah. 43, Chris Robinson.
2: Offside. Defense, number three. Lined up in the neutral zone. 5-yard penalty from the previous spot. Second down.
0: That was one of the DBs, Jamarian Gibson, who was ejected from last week's game for targeting, this time offside.
1: Yeah, those Gibsons can be unruly.
0: Well, this is not Gibson.
1: That's Gibson. Yeah, with a P.
0: Yeah. So they'll put the ball at the 41, and it is now second and three. 7-0 Tarleton State, under a minute to go in the first period. Baldwin again, the single setback. Again, Jacon Duffy motions into the backfield to serve as a blocking back. Baldwin hits the hole hard and will push it near the line to gain. I think he got it, by about half a yard. Caleb Brown, the Will linebacker, gets credit for the stop for Tarleton State. And the Falcons are on the move.
1: I think what you said that Rex resonated the most on that last play was Baldwin hit the hole hard, right? He hit the hole hard. He was going to get some yards after contact. He probably carried a guy 2-3 yards afterwards.
0: End of the first quarter. Bowling Green on the move at the Tarleton 38. But after one, it is the Texans leading 7-0. 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
10: Yeah, actually, the sun going away has certainly helped here today, but a warm afternoon in Bowling Green. Of course, Cela Brown did get dinged up in that first quarter when they came off the field and checked him out. They were looking at the back of his neck. just making sure he was okay. He was kind of twisting his neck back and forth, so hoping to see him back in. Of course, a guy that transferred in from Louisville and one of those players that they hope can be stout up front for this Falcons defense, which, guys, Tarleton State, a lot of the success they had on that first drive, they're able to keep that ball moving forward and setting up either third and short or fourth and short. That led to a couple conversions and, of course, the beautiful touchdown pass. So it was great to see that turn in the Falcons' favor when they were able to get off the field and stuff the QB on that QB run on fourth and one. So that really fired up this sideline, and kind of that toughness we were hoping to see from this Falcon defense really rose up at a key spot, took the ball over near midfield, guys.
0: Thank you very much, KP. By the way, if you're wondering, Tarleton State has ventured to the Buckeye State twice previously. They played Findlay in the NAIA quarterfinals at Donnell Stadium in 1978. Lost to Coach Stram and company 13-6. And then in 1991, they played at Wilmington in law and beat Wilmington 44-14. So they're 1-1 all time in the state of Ohio. Meanwhile, last year they posted an FBS win. They beat Army at Mikey Stadium in double overtime.
1: Yeah, I hope when they leave, they take their weather with them.
0: It is Texas-ish kind of weather.
1: This is muggy, Houston-like.
0: Ugh. And unlike Ella Langley's song, we don't choose Texas. Not when it comes to weather. Second down, check it. First and 10 at the 38 of Tarleton State. Dendy now the single setback. Castantine under center. Play fake. Castantine sets up. Looks. Checks it back down to Dendy, who doesn't catch it. Incomplete. Dendy smacks his head to acknowledge what we all just saw, John Gibson.
1: Yeah. You know, sometimes you can be too open. I think Dendy yeah. was too busy trying to figure out what he could do after he got the ball and he didn't look it in. You actually could see his head turn a little bit too soon. You've got to look that ball all the way in and then get upfield.
0: Second and 10. Shotgun now for Castantine with Dendy on his right hip. 7-0 Texans. We're just underway second quarter here at Doy Perry Stadium. Falcons now send a motion man, Trey Johnson, from right to left. He's on the slot left. Castantine hands it off to Dendy, and he will finish the run hard, but only for 3 yards. It'll bring up 3rd and 7. Manny Lawton, 320-pound defensive lineman on the stop for Tarleton State. And actually, that was a pretty favorable spot. We'll call it a 4-yard gain, 3rd down and 6. 7-0, Texans with the lead.
1: You know, this drive, you can say that the offensive line has begun to establish itself. They've been opening up holes, not big holes, but definitely getting that positive yards in the run game.
0: Two receivers each way for Castantine in the shotgun. Dendy to his left, 3rd and 6. Castantine looking to run all the way, it appeared, and he can't get away. He is brought down by Kenyon Rivera. I don't know if that was designed run, John, but it sure looked like it the way Castantine played it, and it's 4th and 9.
1: Yeah, I think that was a QB draw that didn't fool anyone.
0: Yeah. So now it's back at the 37-yard line, 4th and 9, and they're going to punt. Of course, the Falcons have all new specialists this year. Travis Kenner is the place kicker, but they're not going to entrust him with a 54 or 55-yard try here. They're going to send out Ryan Kingston, who was second-team all-conference at SEMO last year as a punter, trying left foot this one down deep. Tanner Schmidt is the return man. Boy, Kingston, a little too lackadaisical, finally punts the ball away, and not a great effort. It hit the one and careened through the end zone. So the Texans will have the ball at their own 20.
2: On the field.
0: When we come back, a minute and a half into the second quarter, Tarleton State 7, Bowling Green 0. 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
0: Early second quarter here at Doyle Perry Stadium, Tarleton State 7, Bowling Green nothing. Todd Walker and John Gibson with you here in the booth in this season opening game for the Falcons. Fans, we want to remind you about Mick Ultra, Superior Light Beer, proud sponsor of BGSU Athletics, Michelob Ultra. All right, give me time for some more useless trivia.
1: Okay.
0: Have you played the new College Football 26 video game for whatever system?
1: I have not.
0: Well, they do player ratings, right?
1: Okay.
0: And the players really
1: It's a big thing.
0: Who had the best rating on this Bowling Green roster?
1: Ooh. Miles Bradley?
0: You got it.
1: Yeah, Miles Bradley. That would make sense. That would make sense.
0: Miles Bradley had an 81. JoJo Johnson and Austin Dendy had 80. Then it was Amakri and Eric George and Kal-El Pascal at 77. For the record, I asked Eric at Mac Media Day in Detroit whether that number his would surpass Miles by the end of the season, and he said, absolutely. Once they had a chance to reconsider the current body of work.
1: Right.
0: Yeah. So the Texans have the ball at their own 20. 13:23 to play in the half. It is 7-0 Tarleton State. They took advantage of a short field following an Austin Dendy fumble in the opening possession. Went 48 yards and 9 plays. Shotgun with a running back. Motion man left to right. They faked that handoff to the motion man. And Anderson middle screen. This could be a big play. And Hines is in the clear. Hines to the 50. Hines outside near the Bowling Green 40. A flag flew on that play.
1: Yeah, I'm wondering.
0: I think they were holding late in the play.
1: See, I
0: was... Now more flags are flying. I don't know if that's redirecting the original flag. There was a holding somewhere down the field.
1: You know, I'm thinking, you know, I was looking for an ineligible man downfield. Half the offensive line was downfield, and that ball was thrown past the line of scrimmage.
2: During the run, holding, offense, number 4. 10-yard penalty at the end of the run. First down.
1: You know, that's a missed call. That ball was supposed to be thrown behind the line of scrimmage, but the whole offensive line was 5 yards down the field, and Hines was standing next to one of the guards when he caught the ball.
0: No, he surely was in front of the line of scrimmage. You're right. As it is, it's a net of 28 yards to Tarleton's 48-yard line. First and 10. Bunch trips out on the right, shotgun with a running back. Now motion right to left. B.J. Fleming busts up that trips formation. Fake handoff to Tynes. Anderson checks it down, and a big gainer up the rail. That is B.J. Fleming. He will get to the Bowling Green 39 and another first down. They got 13.
8: Push out of bounds by number 0, Kal-El Pascal.
0: Well, this Tarleton State offense, they get it rolling. You're in trouble, and they're rolling here. Back-to-back first downs. They already lead 7-0. Hines in the backfield with Anderson. After multiple motions here, we end up with the tight trips formation right on the right side. Single receiver left. Long mesh on the handoff. Hines finally takes it. Works through the secondary. Kal-El Pascal tackles him, but not till he got 7.
8: Kylan Hines, the ball carrier. Brought down by Kal-El Pascal.
0: Well, you certainly would say to this point the Texans appear to be the better team. They lead 7-0 and on the move again at the Bowling Green 32. Fake handoff. Anderson pressured, steps away, ran right by Dorian Pringle and threw a completion on the right side. The left side, excuse me, to Fleming. Or Tanner Schmidt at the BG 22-yard line. And looks like another first down. Yes, it is. On 2nd and 3, they get 10. So Dorian Pringle, Mr. Big Play last year, that time ran right past the quarterback.
1: Got to make the plays when they present themselves.
0: Hines in the backfield with Anderson from the Bowling Green 32. Already 7-0 Tarleton State. Little fake handoff. Anderson throws right side, and nothing on that play. It was caught on the near side by Danny Joyner, the tight end. But I don't know if he got anything on the play. We'll see how they spot it. No gain. Second and 10. It is 7-0 Tarleton State. They are on the move. Hines remains in the backfield. Anderson, the quarterback. Two receivers out to each side. He's in the shotgun, as he normally is. Now a little half motion into the backfield off the left. Fake handoff. Anderson, the post pass. It is caught. And that is Willis, and he'll fight his way down inside the five in front of Dre Braxton. Marquise Willis is a big body receiver, 6'2", 215. And that was just easy right there, 20 yards to the two.
12: You know what? Didn't we call a game with his brother when he was at Liberty?
0: He was, yes. That's right. First and goal at the two. Hines is the running back. Anderson in the shotgun. Hines juking and not finding his way to the end zone. Got to about the one. Eighth play of the drive coming up for Tarleton State. They have dominated this first half. They lead 7-0 and threatening to put another ball in the end zone here. Falcons need some inspiration and a goal line stand here. Tylan Hines is the running back. They have a receiver out to each side. Shotgun formation from the one, second and goal. They're going to loft it to the back of the end zone. It is incomplete for Willis. Preston Estoesta had the coverage. He never turned his head around, but he didn't interfere either. So third and goal.
12: You had to know at some point in time with the 6'2", 215 receiver and Marquise Willis that they were going to at least take one fade chance.
0: Mm-hmm. Well, right now, if you're the defense, they'd love to force a negative play here and force them to a field goal if you can't get the turnover. Third and goal at the one. They bring in a new running back, Aiden Ramos. Also a new quarterback. It's a direct snap wildcat kind of look. And a flag on the play.
8: Flags on the play.
0: They snuck in Jackson Gilkey, their number three quarterback.
2: False start. Offense. Number 50 for three. 5-yard penalty. Third down.
12: Yeah, they were trying. There was some trickery they were trying there. You sneak in an extra quarterback, you're trying to do something.
0: Yep. So whatever they did didn't work, and now it's third and goal at the six. So there's the negative
2: game
0: play you're hoping
2: operator.
0: For.
2: Please reset the game clock to 9 minutes, 52 seconds. 9:52, please.
0: Now they're back to the regular look. Caden Anderson, the quarterback. Tylan Hines, the running back. Shotgun. Two receivers each way. Forget what I just said. They just shifted out of that. Now there's two running backs with Anderson. Now Hines sprints out to the right. Anderson looking at him all the way. Now looks middle. Now lost it to the end zone. His man fell down. And it's incomplete. Willis made a cut and fell down in the end zone. And that will necessitate a field goal try for the Texans. Would be their first of the season.
12: All hail the turf monster. Because Malik Willis was wide open. And that was a touchdown if he keeps his footing. But he was not able to keep his footing. Slipped on his cut. What we needed.
0: Alejandro De La Poza will attempt a 23-yard field goal on the right hash, a chip shot, to make it 10-0. And he got it. So, the Tarleton State Texans
2: on the field.
0: Drive from their own 20 to the Bowling Green 1, but have to settle for 3. And with 9:44 to go in the second quarter, Tarleton State 10, Bowling Green nothing. 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
0: Tarleton State field goal drive, 10 plays and 74 yards. A 23-yard field goal. And with 9:44 to go in the half, they lead it 10 to nothing. Let's get on to the Bowling Green sideline, check in with Kevin Peel. They got to be kind of dejected over there. They're getting outplayed here.
10: Yeah, they are. And guys, just trying to kind of listen to the crowd behind me on the east side. They were trying to get involved and help their defense there, but I feel like they're somewhat struggling with the results right now, struggling to process it. Because, yeah, maybe not as loud as you number maybe would expect them to be on that third down play in particular. But you have to love what, on a drive that certainly the Falcon defense bent. They did not break there, especially the early goal-to-go situation. Tylan Hines, who for a 5'7", 180-pound running back has a ton of strength. It took 2-3 Falcons to bring him down at the one, and that ended up being huge because then the fade route went incomplete. He had the 5-yard penalty move him back, and another incompletion on Willis sliding, falling down in the end zone. So you definitely are feeling like you're escaping, allowing just 3 points in that situation because Tarleton State was moving down the field with some authority, guys, before the couple plays that led to the field goal.
0: Well, now it's up to the BG offense to try and monopolize the football a little bit. Most importantly, put some points on the board here, John.
12: Yeah, they moved the ball in the last couple of drives. They just have not been able to put the ball in the end zone. We need a chunk play. That's what we have not had. We've been able to, you know, steadily move 3-4 yards here and there, pick up a first down, pick up a couple of first downs. We need a chunk play, one of those 20-yard explosive plays to really kind of set this offense up.
0: Well, the only chunk play they really had was that opening pass, a 16-yard gain to Scobie. Here's a high short kick taken at the 24-yard line, and apparently a fair catch was waited for by Leo Kemp. All right.
12: You know, they came onto the announce thing and told us that number 44 was wearing number 60. But they only do that if there's two number 44s.
0: Right.
12: So which number 44 is wearing number 60? Which means that they should not be giving us an announcement about it in the first place.
0: Well, they've changed a lot of the kicking rules, and suffice it to say, Bowling Green will take over at the 24.
2: 9:44, please.
0: And, of course, the clock should not have ever started running there, but clock operator, of course, would start the clock when a guy with the ball starts running. So BG will take over at their own 25-yard line. Trailing 10 to nothing here in the second quarter. Castantine under center. Single setback behind him is Nikaya Makri. He'll have it. He'll find a little bit of a crease and punch it ahead for 5. Stephen Woods from the secondary makes the stop. He had 9 tackles in their season opening win over Prairie View last week, 2nd and 5. And that's certainly a factor in this game. The Texans played last week. I think that's a big advantage.
12: Yeah, without a doubt. They just know how the operation runs for this season. And Bowling Green is still trying to get their legs under them.
0: Single setback. Now they motion a man into the backfield. Castantine fakes a handoff, boots out to his right, throws downfield. It is a reaching catch. Brennan Ridley tried to stay in bounds and turn it up the rail, but stepped out at midfield. That's a 20-yard gain, Bowling Green's biggest play of this young season, and a first down.
12: And this was the chunk play I was saying we needed. What we hadn't done that so far is really tried to throw the ball down the field.
0: And that was a throw on the move, too, which is not the easiest of skills for a quarterback, but Castantine appeared very comfortable doing it. Now the Falcons 1st and 10 in midfield. BG will shift around and end up going under center and putting Amakri straight behind. Very deep at the tailback spot, about 8 yards deep. They hand it to him, and he will get about 1 yard deep before he is put down in the middle of the field. Avian Rice among the tacklers, along with Xavier Potts. Second down and nine. Just barely on the Tarleton side of the field for Bowling Green. 10-0 Texans, 8 minutes to go in the half. Gibby, you like that single setback 8 yards deep?
1: You know, I'm wondering when the single setback moved back to eight. It used to be seven.
0: Yeah, he's eight.
1: Yeah, and yeah. I but you know, I love to see a quarterback under center with a tailback back there.
0: Second down and nine. Now Castantine out of the shotgun with a running back, a wide out each way. Ridley motions right to left. They fake it to him. Castantine should have gave it. He's flung down for a loss. Flying in there was Alon Woodbury, the defensive back. And it's a loss of four. Third down and 13.
1: That was a good read by Woodbury, realizing what was going on and then shooting the gap. And there's nobody in that five down lineman that is assigned to get a safety who reads and comes shooting in.
0: So it's third and 13. Castantine in the shotgun with a running back. Three receivers to his left, one on the short side right. Quick throw left side. This is Scobie. And nowhere to go, and it'll be 4th and 14.
1: You know, there must be some kind of tail that's going on, because the Tarleton coaches are right next to me, and as we were lining up, they were all yelling screen.
0: Yeah.
1: Every last one of them were yelling screen.
0: And there must really be a tell, because Bowling Green hasn't even played a game yet.
1: Yeah.
0: So no game on the play. So it'll be a punt again for Bowling Green. Kingston punted it through the end zone last time. Return man's at the 10. Bowling Green 47 in the line of scrimmage. Kingston kind of shanks an end over end when it takes a big hop. The return man lets it bounce. Falcons carry it into the end zone.
1: Oh, throw it back.
0: Well, they are going to give it to him at the 1 yard line. They're going to say they downed it at the one. They definitely caught it in the field of play and then carried it into the end zone, but they are going to spot it at the 1 yard line. So that is well done by Ryan Kingston and the BG punt coverage team. And we have a break in the action. It is 6:14 to go, second quarter, 10-0 Tarleton State. 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
0: Back here at Joy Perry Stadium, Bowling Green in trailing Tarleton State 10-0 with 6:14 to go in the first half. The Texans will be at their 1 yard line to start this next possession. Want to welcome our listeners all across the network, including our flagship station, WFRO 99.1, the Eagle in Fremont. Also, those listening today on 94.5 WXKR in Toledo and Bowling Green. Also on 1280 AM WONW in Defiance. Also, welcome to those listening on K94, WKKI in Salina and St. Mary's. And also, welcome to all of you listening on the Varsity Network app and on SiriusXM. If you're listening online or the app, that's on channel 985 today. So welcome to all of our listeners, however you may be listening. Bowling Green defense now a chance to swing the momentum, John. They've got the Texans pinned at the one-yard line.
1: It's the perfect time to get a turnover, maybe a pick six or a strip sack, something like that. Let's not let this Tarleton team out of this end of the end zone.
0: 10-0 Texans with the lead, and they will start from their own 1 yard line. K94 Caden Anderson will be in the shotgun in his end zone. Now they'll shift around to bring Tynes back to him as a running back. 10-0 Texans. They start from their own one. The mesh handoff to Tynes, and he breaks into the secondary. Breaks a tackle from Pascal, and now gets a block, and now is up the rail. Can they catch him? They do, but he breaks another tackle, and finally will be brought down inside the 30.
1: Wow.
0: Of Bowling Green. So there's a nice 72-yard run or so. So much for swinging the momentum.
1: Yeah, it got swung, just not in the direction
0: right.
1: We wanted it to.
0: So Hines busts it out to the Bowling Green 27. They'll spot it. And first and 10. A big-time run there, 72 yards. 10-0 Tarleton State already, and now they're nearing the red zone. They just blew open a hole on that right side, and some lackluster tackling also, you could say. But I think that's a play right there where, to tell you what shows up, the fact that Tarleton played last week and Bowling Green didn't. Fair to say, John?
1: I believe that. Yeah, I mean, right now, Tarleton just looks more, they look more put together. Their operation is cleaner. And the Bowling Green is, again, it's taking them a while to get in. We've seen it. You know, they've gotten better from the first quarter to the second quarter on offense and defense. But, you know, this Tarleton team, and let's not make any mistakes about it. This is a very good football team.
0: Oh, yeah.
1: Right? It's a very good football team. But, you know, it's not the team that Bowling Green right now is just struggling with the fact that they have not played, and Tarleton is a very good team.
0: Texans are rated number 5 in the country in FCS and are considered a national championship caliber team. They used a timeout there. Maybe they let Hines catch his breath. I don't know. But they're at the BG 27. First and 10, already leading 10-0. We have 5:15 to go until halftime. Anderson takes the shotgun snap, fakes it to Hines. Checks it down to the short man who slips out of bounds at the Bowling Green 25. That was B.J. Fleming.
1: You know, again, we still have not seen our front seven create any pressure on Caden Anderson.
0: Right.
1: He's still standing back there doing what he wants to do, and that's a problem. They've been very stout against the run except for the big play just a moment ago, but they have not put any pressure on the quarterback at all.
0: Second and 8. Tarleton at the BG 25. Anderson in the gun. Hines with him. They give it to Hines. He'll run out to the left and slip out of another tackle. You've got to tackle this kid.
1: Yeah, I don't understand.
0: Out of the 21, he got 4. It's 3rd and 4.
1: Yeah, that was Sanders Ellis that just, you know, literally went down. I thought he was just going to grab his legs, and Hines just stepped right out of it.
0: Yep. So it's 3rd and 4. Again, here you really want to have a negative play here if you're the Bowling Green defense. You want to push them back. Because if it's 4th and short, they're going to go for it. Two receivers right, shotgun with a running back. 3rd down and 4. Anderson gives it to Hines. He'll slip out to the right and easily get the first down. Brought down by JoJo Johnson, but not till he got to the 14-yard line, he got 7.
1: Yeah, looking at the sidelines on Tarleton's sideline, Todd, and their big defensive tackle, the 6'1", 320 senior, Manny Lawton.
0: Manny Lawton went out with an injury.
1: He's on crutches. He looks like his day is done.
0: Well, this Tarleton offense has been just fine. Hines in the game at the BG 14. He's the running back. Wide out each way. Anderson takes the shotgun snap, gives it to Hines, and he'll find a little more room. And again, the Falcons can't get him on the ground. He's down to the 7-yard line. He got 7 more.
8: Colin Hines, the ball carrier once again for Tarleton State.
0: Well, the beatdown continues here. Tarleton just doing whatever they want to do. They're at the 7, 2nd down and 3. Falcons already trailing 10-0. We're under 3 minutes to go in the half.
1: Yeah, you've already got 111 yards for Tynes, and Caden Anderson has completed 75% of his balls.
0: Second down and three at the 7. Motion man right to left. Hines in the backfield. They fake it to him. Anderson flushed out to his right. Throwing on the run to the end zone. It is caught by Willis for a touchdown. And it's 16-0 Tarleton State. Marquise Willis. That's his third touchdown of the season. And it's 16-0 in favor of Tarleton State with 2:31 to go in the first half. And this game has really been as lopsided as that score says, John.
12: Yeah, I mean, Tarleton State is a very good football team. They're doing what they want to do offensively and defensively. We just haven't put any pressure on them. They've been able to shut down what we've been able to do. We've been efficient without being spectacular, and that's just not going to win this game.
0: 17-0 now after the PAT. Tarleton State. Touchdown drive that time, 6 plays, 99 yards. That all started with that 72-yard run by Tylan Hines. And when you think about it, too, Gibby, that play, sometimes the defense is over-anxious when you're at the 1-yard line. You want that big negative play. You want that safety. You want that turnover. And I think maybe they kind of overplayed their hand there, and Hines was able to exploit it.
12: Yeah, I just, you know, at the end of the day, guys just didn't do their job. And, you know, you're, as a defensive lineman, you know, your job is to be able to hold the fort. They were pushed into the backfield, and then Hines, you know, when you get him the linebacker depth, he's a dynamic back. And, you know, you saw the speed, you saw the balance, you saw the contact balance of, you know, him being able to make guys miss. You saw all of that in that 72-yard run.
2: 44 for Bowling Green is wearing number 51. 44 is 51.
0: Well, that would be A.J. Odom, who's wearing 51. The other 44 is Leo Kemp.
12: Yeah.
0: And the Falcons, with 2:31 to go to halftime, desperately need a touchdown before the half. Tarleton State, high short kicks. They mix it up. This will be fielded at the 21, juggled briefly, and advanced to the 31-yard line. That was Kamarian Baldwin on the return. So Bowling Green offense, as Gibby said, they've not been totally awful, but the fumble on the opening drive set up a touchdown. They went 3 and out. Then their next drive, they got a couple of first downs before punting. Last time they moved onto the Tarleton side of the field before punting. They have yet to truly put together a scoring drive, of course, as it is 17-0. Falcons have the 2-minute warning they can use yet. Plus, they have all 3 timeouts. Amakri in the backfield now exits out in motion to the right. Castantin with the quarterback sweep left side, and he'll be taken down by Gerard Collada, the linebacker, but sizable gain there for Castantin at the 35. He got 4.
12: You know, one of the things, Todd, that is very apparent is our aversion to throwing the football. I know we want to be a run-focused team, but it's almost as if we're a pass-avoidant team right now.
0: Well, the 2-minute warning has arrived.
2: Timeout.
0: And the Falcons trail 17-0. And they have to kick off to start the second half. Let's go down to the Bowling Green sideline, check in with Kevin Peel. It feels like there's no juice in this place right now.
10: There is not. Yeah, it's a lot of demoralized fans right now. I mean, Tarleton State kind of showing off to the fans as well after that last touchdown, as they should. Anderson kind of gesturing to the crowd after that touchdown pass. And, of course, they kind of rearrange things, too, because on the east side you have all fans, and the band is now in the northwest corner here once again for Bowling Green. But this side just struggling to get going because the offense has not been able to get going, guys, and really get points on the board. And, of course, Tarleton State, we were pretty impressed that they were able to force a field goal on that previous drive. But when you have a 99-yard drive after a great punt, got it down to the 1-yard line, and they instantaneously get out of the back of the shadow of their own goalposts, that's a big problem. And so the energy level is not great, and it's going to take this offense finding something here, hopefully down the field offensively, to get something going and get these fans going, guys.
0: Well, right now, it I don't want to say it's do or die, John, but you've been outplayed, you're demoralized, but if you can find a way to get this ball in the end zone before the half. It's only a 10-point game. Feels like you resurrect some hope. But, man, if you go down to the locker room down 17-0 and you have to kick off to these guys, that's going to be a hard mental obstacle to overcome.
12: Yeah, you don't want to be in a situation where you're blanked for a half. You know, Bowling Green's offense has got to bow their neck and figure out a way to put this ball in the end zone. Again, chunk plays are needed. You know, the 4 or 5 yard

0: Corby Jones.
1: Corby Jones, yeah. Well, this is just the fifth time Bowling Green's played a game on September 5th.
0: And it, I tell you what, the temperature is about the same, yeah, actually.
1: It was probably steamy in Columbia, right?
0: Yeah, it was.
1: Second and six, Bowling Green at their own 35 after the two-minute warning. Falcons have all three timeouts left. They're down 17-0. Castantine working in an empty set. Motions to Mockery, fakes it to him. Now looks to pass back to the left side. And they've got a big screen open here. And this is working into the Tarleton State territory. Scobie will be down to the 42-yard line. That's a gain of 23 yards and a first down.
0: Yeah, I want to give a sticker award to Alex Sanchez, the center, on that. When Scobie caught that ball, there was a defender that had a chance to get him, and Sanchez absolutely erased him.
1: Nice job by the 335-pound senior. The center man, Alexis Sanchez. First and 10 from the Tarleton 42. Castantine from the gun. Downfield, and he's got his man in the middle of the field. And that's going to be a big gainer for Eli Jacon Duffy down inside the 15-yard line to the 13. And Bowling Green in business on that 29-yard play.
0: Yeah, we got an injured player. I think that's...
1: looks like a lineman.
0: Yeah, is that, it might be. Eight is the second number. I don't know if Ethan Kratz was out there or if that was Alexis Sanchez. No, that's. It looks like 58.
1: That would be Ethan Kratz if it is 58. He and Gabe Funk were sort of either or to play left tackle today. So Falcons are at the 13. Unfortunately, the injury stoppage here saps a little momentum. Just a minute 24 to go in the half. Falcons trail 17-0. Desperately wanting to get into the end zone before halftime. And we're dealing with an injured Falcon here. Still haven't seen the number to truly say we think it's Ethan Kratz. Are working on that young man, and it is Ethan Kratz. He appears to be favoring that right leg. Hey, fans, Falcon Outfitters is BGSU's official campus store. 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
0: Hey, I got some new Falcon gear that I can't wait to pull out.
1: Oh, yeah?
0: It's got to get cold, though. It's some cold weather stuff.
1: So, Kratz limps off the field with some assistance. Not a particularly optimistic look about that. He will exit the game. And Gabe Funk back in at left tackle. BG first and 10 at the Tarleton 13. Here comes a Mockery in motion. They give it to him. He stops and goes back over to his left. And there's nobody there but guys in purple hats.
0: Yeah, too many missed blocks. Now a penalty.
2: Nikai Mockery, the ball carrier for the Falcons.
1: That's up the field on the defensive side of the field, but I have no idea. It was
0: at the end of the play, and it's probably an unsportsmanlike conduct. It's just, who is it on? I didn't see anything happen, but I did see a BG guy raise his hand like, you know, is somebody going to call what was just done to me? I just didn't see what was done to him. And now they're going over to talk to coach.
1: This would be debilitating for Bowling Green if it's on them.
0: No, I think it's on. I think this is on Tarleton.
1: Well, they are talking to Coach George. I don't know what they'd be asking him. I'm sure he would say yes to the penalty.
3: After the play, unsportsmanlike conduct, defense, number 7.
0: Yeah.
3: Penalty is half misses the goal, first down.
0: Yeah, and that makes
3: Bowling
0: sense.
3: Green has declined the option for a 10-second subtraction from the game clock.
1: And that's what they were talking to coach about.
0: Yeah, it was 7 Cloud, the defensive tackle for Tarleton, and he did something to, I think that was James Thomas, because Thomas got up and looked around, but the ref saw it, and that's when the flag came out.
1: The Falcons are already at the line as they're still messing with the clock. First and goal at the 7. Bowling Green trails 17-0 late in the half. Dendy in the game with Castantine in the gun. Quarterback draw. Again, not super well disguised. He'll get to the 4-yard line.
0: Yeah, somebody's got to get Castantine into an acting class

0: or something, because you know he, you know, as soon as he catches that ball, it is a quarterback draw.
1: Their second charge timeout of the half. It'll be a 30-second timeout. Game clock operator, please reset the game clock to 1 minute 5 seconds. 105, please.
2: So Tarleton State thinks they're going to get the ball back here one way or the other. They're using the timeout. Bowling Green trails 17-0 with 105 to go in the first half. Falcons desperately need a touchdown. They're going to have second and goal at the 4-yard line when we get back to action.
0: Yeah, we need to put Castatine into the Bernie Casey class in the Eva Marie Saint building. Get him to act a little bit on these quarterback draws.
2: Falcon offense has had little success in this first half before this drive. They had only 4 first downs and 4 possessions.
0: Oh, my. Look at this formation, Todd.
2: They've got 2 running backs. Well, 3 to the left of Castantina in the shotgun. One of them's an offensive lineman. They direct snap it to the running back. Touchdown, BGSU, Austin Dendy. So the Falcons just lined up a bunch of muscle in the backfield and pushed them in for 6.
0: Hey, I'm bigger than you and I can prove it. And that's what you're supposed to do at that when you're doing that. And Bowling Green has had success running the football, and it seems like the success has been sustained. But now we were able to put the ball in the end zone because we were able to make some plays through the air. Hopefully we can continue this in the second half, but this is a great way to end the first.
2: Well, there's still 1:03 to go, and Tarleton State has a timeout left, so let's have the defense do its job.
0: Yeah.
2: Before we start talking about the second half. Here's the PAT for Travis Kenner. And the young man out of St. Francis in Toledo boots it through. 17-7, Tarleton State with the lead. And now the Bowling Green defense will try to protect that 10-point deficit now and not let it grow before the break. Stay tuned at halftime for our Wood County Hospital halftime show. We'll check the scoreboard. There was some MAC action last night. It didn't go the way of the Mid-American Conference teams. But we'll check those scores and more here coming up at halftime with our Wood County Hospital halftime show.
0: Is it bad that one of those MAC losses I don't feel bad about?
2: No, it's not bad.
0: Okay, all right. Just making sure.
2: That, of course, would be Toledo at Michigan State last night. Spartans prevailed there. Did you catch Sac State at Eastern Michigan on week 0? Did you see that?
0: I did not catch the game.
2: I watched a lot of that. A lot of green. Both teams feature green in their color scheme.
0: On the gray turf.
2: On the gray turf. EMU won that game, by the way, 2 weeks ago. So the kickoff man for Bowling Green is Trayton McKee, and he puts a boot to it. And it will be fielded a few yards deep, and Tarleton State coming out with it. Falcons tackle him at the 17-yard line. Nice coverage by Bowling Green. Leo Kemp among the stop troops there, and that is a very dangerous return man, DeAndre Buchanan, who was a preseason All-American in the kick return position in FCS. Last week he had 2 returns. One was 29 yards, one was 45 yards. That one is only 17 yards.
0: Yeah, he brought that out with the confidence of a guy that, yes, you know, is an All-American kick returner, because he was about 3-4 yards deep, and most guys are going to take a knee on that one.
2: So Tarleton State with 1 timeout left and 57 seconds. They lead 17-7. Anderson in the gun, Hines with him. Anderson looking to throw, pressured out of the pocket, checks it down to a man who drops it. Threw it a little bit behind Tanner Schmidt, who was running across the field. He had to stop and turn and couldn't negotiate the catch.
0: Yeah, that was a good rush by, I want to call him Chioke Bradley. That's Chioke Bradley's son, Miles Bradley,
2: yes,
0: who former captain and my former teammate. Good speed rush, went into a spin move out there over that right tackle, and Meyer Daniels couldn't do nothing with him. Made Braden Anderson get out, Caden Anderson get out the pocket.
2: 2nd and 10, again, shotgun with a running back for Tarleton State from their own 17. Late in the half, they lead 17-7. Fake handoff, Anderson throws right side, DB fell down, and Willis able to step over a tackle And now they're going to throw a late hit on Bowling Green as well. Even though Kal-El Pascal looked like he tried to dodge Willis as he ran out of bounds, but they tangled up their legs. And the Bowling Green initial defender slipped and fell out there. And Willis took advantage and late hit, going to add on to it.
0: That's no bueno. That's a worst-case scenario for this two-minute drive.
1: After the play, personal foul, late hit out of bounds. Defense, number zero. 15-yard penalty from the end of the run, first out.
2: Personally, I don't think that was a late hit. I think he tried to avoid the collision, and they just happened to collide with their legs.
0: You know, I think that's one of those moments where, you know, if I'm going to get a late hit, then let me really hit the guy. Let me reset this up and let me go back and hit him so it's worth the 15 yards.
2: He didn't. That was a bad call. Ball's at the Tarleton 49 now with 47 seconds to go into the half. Like I said, you got to get a stop here. You cannot give up points. Anderson from the gun shuffles around in the pocket, throws downfield. Good coverage over the head of his man and complete. Josiah Andrews was covering Tanner Schmidt very well at the Bowling Green 40.
0: You know, I don't know if this offensive line is just very good or our defensive front four is just lackluster, but they just are not getting off the blocks and making Anderson have to do anything to adjust to them in the pocket. He's standing back there and just waiting till the target comes open.
2: Well, this D-line is supposed to be a strength of the team, so they need to start looking like it here. Second down and 10 from the Tarleton 49. Anderson in the gun, has the snap, steps away from the pressure, checks it down short to Hines. He doesn't catch it, but he was out of bounds anyway.
0: And there's a flag.
2: Might be in the area of holding.
0: Yes, holding. Yeah.
2: So the D-line answering our calls, John, a little bit of push there.
0: Yeah, we've got to be able to make Anderson move. I mean, at one point, I mean, currently he's 12 of 19 for 153 and two touchdowns.
1: Offense, number 58. 10-yard penalty from the previous spot. Second down.
2: That's Xavier Parker, who's playing in the stead of preseason All-American tackle Aiden Moe, who's going to miss the first month of the season with injury. So now it's second and 20 at the Tarleton 39.
0: Yeah, we got to get some energy out here in this room. We got to get these guys off the field. We're second and 20. Cannot give up the big play here.
2: Two receivers left, one to the right. Shotgun with a running back. Anderson hands it to Hines. He escapes out of there and moves off to the left side before he's brought down at about the original line of scrimmage by Kal-El Pascal. And Tarleton State, with that one timeout left, does not use it here. It's going to be third down and 11 at the Tarleton 48.
0: I think they're setting up for a Hail Mary.
2: Yeah, they're letting the clock run down, maybe take their final timeout, make it one play.
0: Yeah.
2: Nope, they're just going to go to halftime.
0: Okay.
2: Halftime here at Duane Perry Stadium. Bowling Green scores last to provide a bit of a lift as they head to the half. Before that, it was all Texans. Our score at the break, Tarleton State 17, Bowling Green 7. The Falcons will kick off to start the second half. Stay tuned for our Wood County Hospital halftime show. 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
2: Back here at Dwight Perry Stadium, the largest marching band of the nation entertaining the fans at halftime, but the scoreboard not that entertaining. Tarleton State 17, Bowling Green 7. As we review how the first half played out, Bowling Green got the ball first and got a nice 16-yard completion to Jeremiah Scobie to move the chains, but on the next play, Austin Dendy fumbled and Tarleton recovered. Took over at the Bowling Green 48. Nine plays later, they were in the end zone on a nice pass from Caden Anderson to Tanner Schmidt. 7-0 Texans. Bowling Green then went three and out, and the defense responded with a fourth down stop on the Bowling Green side of the field to give the ball back to the offense. Falcons got a couple of first downs, but ended up punting. And they tried to pin them deep, but instead the punt was a touchback. And the Texans then went on a 10-play field goal drive to take a 10-0 lead with 9:44 to go in the half. Falcons are very fortunate to hold them to a field goal there. A procedure penalty on third and goal at the 1 helped out immensely. It started with first and goal at the 2, and it was 10-0 Tarleton State. Falcon offense then got one first down before punting pinned the Texans at the 1 yard line, and that turned out to be the worst thing they could do. Tylan Hines busted off a 72-yard run, and a few plays later, Malik Willis had a touchdown catch from 7 yards out. And with 2:31 to go in the half, it was all Tarleton State, 17-0. But the Falcon offense finally put together a scoring drive. Took a minute 24 and five plays. They went 69 yards. Austin Dendy, a 4-yard run, made it 17-7. The Texans did hit a play with a late hit on their next possession, but eventually let the clock run out on the half with the ball near midfield. And that's where we are at the break. Tarleton State 17, Bowling Green 7. The Falcons will kick off to begin the second half. We're here at Dwight Perry Stadium today. Falcons and the Texans doing battle. And we will take a break and be back with more of our Wood County Hospital Halftime Show. We'll check other scores and scores from earlier in the week. 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
14: Welcome back, everyone, here to Dwight Perry Stadium. This is the Wood County Hospital Halftime Show. Tarleton State, 17-7 lead at the half. Of course, a top-five FCS team, but make no mistake about it, a game Bowling Green expecting to win against this FCS opponent. And right now, tough first half, but a big late touchdown has brought them within 10. So we will get you ready for the second half here. Of course, Todd Walker, John Gibson will have the second half call in just a moment. Kevin Peel up here from the sidelines. And let's go into some of the out-of-town scores, see what's going on. Right now in the Mid-American Conference, what a battle in Lincoln, Nebraska. Of course, that is Bowling Green's next opponent next week. And the Ohio Bobcats are down just a single point to Nebraska, 14-13. That game almost to halftime. Again, Nebraska expecting to win that game, but all in all, right now, it's been a tough go for the Cornhuskers at home against the Bobcats. Another MAC Big Ten matchup. Number one, Ohio State has a 21-0 lead on Ball State in Columbus. 4 minutes to go, second quarter. Also, Pitt. Mason Heinschel, the former Oregon Clay prospect, 11 for 13, 113 yards, two touchdowns, and Pitt is steamrolling Miami of Ohio, 21-0, 11:30 to go, second quarter there. Also, second quarter, 12:42 to go in the second, and South Carolina leads Kent State by a score of 15-0. Games coming later, Western Michigan and number 16 Michigan will play on national TV at 7:30 tonight in Ann Arbor, and at 10, Central Michigan, the late start against New Mexico. I should say there's two late starts because Mississippi Valley State plays 0-1 Sacramento State at 10 p.m. today. And of course, Sacramento State dropped their opener to Eastern Michigan in week zero last Saturday, August 29th, 28-17. Eastern Michigan is not playing this week. UMass, of course, pulled off the big upset. They were huge underdogs at Rutgers, but they won 37-21 on Thursday night, snapping their losing streak. Big win for them. Wake Forest beat Akron on Thursday, 38-16. Buffalo held off UAlbany, 21-17. To win at home. The finals from Friday, San Jose State, 10 fourth quarter points. They win at Eastern Michigan 27-21, and Toledo loses to Michigan State 30-20. So, pardon my French, but Eastern Michigan, of course, did play. They lost last night. As for other games going on right now involving Big Ten teams, number six Indiana, they are leading North Texas 24-6. That game is about to go to the half. Boise State will play number two Oregon at 3:30. Marshall matches up with number 18 Penn State in that window as well. 4:15 p.m. Northern Illinois at number 22 Iowa. Hampton will play Maryland as well later. South Dakota State visits Northwestern. UCLA will play Cal as well today. And other top 25 games, of course, plenty of action here in week one going on. Number 13, Alabama leads East Carolina 31-7, almost a half. Number 23, Houston up 16-7 on Oregon State with 30 seconds left in the half. 3 o'clock, number 3, Georgia hosts Tennessee State. Texas State will play number 5, Texas at 3:30. Number 20, Tennessee hosts Furman at 3:30. Missouri State plays number 8, Texas A&M tonight at 7. Abilene Christian visits number 12, Texas Tech at 7. Also, number 11, LSU hosts Clemson at 7:30. And Utah Tech will play number 14, BYU at 8. And, of course, watching out for BGSU volleyball. They are 4-1 on the season. They lost yesterday in 5 sets. A tough one against Arkansas State, who has already beaten Northern Kentucky as well in this tournament. But the Falcons bounce back and beat American in 4 sets yesterday. Falcons will play Northern Kentucky today, 5 p.m. That game will be at Stroh Center. That's your look at the out-of-town scoreboard. Bowling Green football, it's been a tough draw against FCS powerhouse Tarleton State. 17-7 is the score at the half. 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We'll be back with more in a moment from Dwight Perry Stadium. 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
2: Back here at Dwight Perry Stadium, we continue with our Wood County Hospital halftime show. Tarleton State 17, Bowling Green 7. And as we look at the first half stats, we see Tarleton State really had a successful offensive half. 14 first downs and 281 yards of offense. Falcons have been good on third down, but not so good on fourth down. The Texans are 1 of 5 on third down, 2 of 3 on fourth down. Two trips to the red zone for the Texans. One field goal, one touchdown. And the only turnover this game was Bowling Green's fumble on the opening possession. Meanwhile, Bowling Green had less than half of the offense of Tarleton State, 137 yards in the first half. Falcons were also just 1 of 5 on third down, but they were 1 of 1 on fourth down. And the Falcons have punched in their only red zone score for a touchdown, their only red zone opportunity. Falcons had 90 yards passing and 47 yards rushing at the half. Austin Dendy with the Bowling Green touchdown, Tanner Schmidt and Marquise Willis with touchdown receptions for the Texans. And that's where we are at halftime. Tarleton State 17, Bowling Green 7. We'll take a break, come back, and wrap up our Wood County Hospital halftime show. This is Bowling Green football from Learfield.
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2: Back here at Dwight Perry Stadium, Bowling Green hoping for some inspiration from Top Gun here. Get some Maverick inspiration. They're down 17-7 to Tarleton State as we wind down the Wood County Hospital halftime show. John Gibson, we forgot to do your pregame haiku, but even though it's halftime, it will be apropos. Gibby posts these on our social media feeds here. What is your pregame haiku, or what was it, I guess we should say?
20: Well, it was for my friends, yourself and Chris Fass, who were teens in the 80s, who yes. probably went to the theaters to see Top Gun.
2: Yeah.
20: It's a new season. It's going to be a journey. We won't stop believing.
2: Indeed, we won't, and that belief is being tested now, Gibby, trailing 17-7 at halftime. What did you really not like about that first half? What was the biggest negative?
20: I think the aversion to the pass. You know, as the half went on, you know, the running game got going, you know, but we needed to be able to back those guys off with some throws down the field, and we didn't get those until the two-minute drill that led to the touchdown.
1: I thought that Castatine
20: as a thrower looked pretty good when we allowed him to throw the football, and so I think in order for us to have offensive success, we're going to have to open it up a little bit. This is starting to feel a lot like it was last year where, you know, we weren't opening up the offense. And you know, you can't play everything close to the vest in today's offense, in today's, you know, especially in today's game with a team like Tarleton who can put points on the board.
2: Yeah, I think the thing I disliked most was that 72-yard run by Hines when we had him pinned back at the one-yard line. That really let Tarleton keep control of the game and build a 17-0 lead. It's now 17-7. Falcons will kick off to begin this third quarter. And really, you can solidly get back in this game, Gibby, if you get a stop and a score and make it a one-score game.
20: Yeah, you've got to, whatever they did on the chalkboard, they've got to apply it out here in this third quarter. Like you said, perfect scenario. We get a stop, we get a score, I think the other thing that I forgot was the lack of activity from the defensive front. Our defense has got to get Caden Anderson off of his spot. We cannot let him be the guy that is just standing there and picking us apart. You got him looking like Dan Marino right now. Just not something that we can do. And so I think that, you know, again, perfect world, we don't stop believing. We're going to go ahead and get that stop and get that point. Or, you know, even more perfect world, we get a pick six and don't have to worry about it.
2: Hey, fans, if you want to listen to us while it matches up with the pictures on your TV screen, you can do that. Go to syncmygame.com to find out how. Also, when you're out and about and you want to keep up with live college sports, be sure to download the free Varsity Network app. It's available for Apple and Android. 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Of course, the Ohio Bobcats are playing Nebraska today, hopefully softening up the Huskers for Bowling Green's arrival next week.
20: Well, you know, I was just hanging out at the Acura dealership with their play-by-play guy. And
2: yeah,
20: I looked at him, I'm like,
2: that.
20: He looks very familiar. And I couldn't, then I saw him, he had flip charts. And I was like, wait a minute. So we got to talking. I was like, hey, soften those guys up for us.
2: Well, if there was a radio guy at an Acura dealer, he probably was there to clean the cars or something because we can't afford Acuras.
20: Hey, man, listen. I have owned six over the course of my life.
2: Yeah. Yeah, John Gibson drives the literal wheels off an Acura now.
20: Listen, I will drive. I love them, man. They've done me so well over the years. I've had three of them go over 300,000 miles.
2: Yeah.
20: Yeah.
2: You've always had one, and Gibby drives a lot. So, all right, here we go with the second half. By the way, for your Uniform Hunks and Aficionados Bowling Green today, wearing the American flag motif inside the Bowling Green logo on those white helmets, orange jerseys with white pants and white numerals as well. The dangerous DeAndre Buchanan is back for the kick return. Moving to his right, he fields it at the four near the sideline, coming all the way back to the middle of the field and breaking some tackles, but he won't get to the 20. That was a well-placed kickoff and good coverage.
20: Yeah, that was a perfect kick between the sideline and the numbers. Made him run all the way out there, and they had a return set up for him to go left.
1: Lost his helmet to sit out for one play.
2: So the Bowling Green defense did not exactly distinguish themselves in the first half as they gave up 281 yards and 17 points and 14 first downs. They're looking for something positive here right out of the chute to start the third quarter with Tarleton leading 17-7. Tylan Hines, who had that big 72-yard run to break out from his one-yard line in the backfield, now gets it here to start the third quarter. And right on cue, slips off the left side for a four-yard gain. And again, you're seeing second and six, although Bowling Green, early in the game especially, was great on first down. That first drive Tarleton had it, they had to go for it on fourth down twice and converted it. Both times it was from third and 10 that they ended up moving the chains. Second and six. Shotgun with a running back again. Anderson hands it to Tynes, running around the right side, and Dorian Pringle finds him near the 21-yard line, maybe the 22, right at the line of scrimmage. So that'll bring up third down and six.
20: Yeah, I'm hoping that Dorian Pringle at some point in time this year starts to resemble the player that he was at the early last season when he was tackling everything.
2: Yeah, I got to remember, he's coming back from a major knee injury. Third and six, two receivers each way for Caden Anderson in the shotgun. Hines is with him in the backfield. Third and six at their own 22. Anderson looking around, now pressured and will be taken down. No sack, but not much gained. Sayla Brown eventually got him on the ground after a 1 or 2 yard pickup. And the Texans will bring in the punt team.
20: It's the first punt.
2: Yes, it is. They had a touchdown drive and turned it over on downs, the field goal drive, a touchdown drive, and the end of the half. So this will be their first punt. Charlie Mullen is their punter. Punted only once last week for a 40-yard punt.
20: Well, this is what we said was the best-case scenario. The offense has now just got to keep up their end of the bargain. The defense did what they needed to do.
2: Here is the punt. Brennan Ridley backing up.
20: Oh,
2: well, he's got
20: missile.
2: Sprint back. Look at this punt. Bouncing at the 12-yard line of Bowling Green and out of bounds near the 14 or 15.
20: Wow.
2: With Charlie Mullen unleashed a howitzer there at the Bowling Green 15-yard line.
20: I feel like great punt.
2: 62-yard punt.
20: Spiral. And it looks like he got a little help from the Bowling Green win.
2: And we have a timeout. The Bowling Green defense forces a three and out. The offense will have it, but a long way from home at their own 15-yard line. Third quarter action, Tarleton State 17, Bowling Green 7. 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
2: 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That means golf ball retriever guys get a lot of business.
20: Right.
2: For sure.
20: Somebody on the course has a scuba tank.
2: That's right. So the defense gets the stop, but Charlie Mullen flips the field position with a 62-yard punt. But nonetheless, John, a little bit of momentum toward the good guys here. Let's see if the offense can build off that touchdown drive they had late in the first half.
20: Yeah, I'm hoping to see, you know, a continuation of the good running of the football that we saw in the first half. But I would like to see a mix of some of that good passing that we saw. Castantine looked good throwing the ball during that two-minute drive. And I know sometimes that's a little easier, but I really hope that they begin to throw the ball. I think that that has been the difference right now with this offense has been bogged down because we have not been trying to push the ball downfield.
2: You know, the other thing, sometimes that two-minute drill just sort of wakes up a quarterback. And like, Oh, yeah, this is how we do it. Amakri in the backfield with Castantine. Now they motion Ridley. Give it to him. Nope, fake it to him. Castantine now will throw it to Ridley over on the right side and all that for a 2 or 3 yard gain. Well defended by the Texans. Steven Woods makes the stop.
20: You know, the speed of this Texans defense cannot be understated. They are getting there. It's very difficult to outflank them. And you know, big plays that look like they could be big plays, their speed stops them because they get to the ball so quick.
2: Second and 8 for Bowling Green from their own 17-yard line. Dendy, eye formation. Fullback in front of him. Now they're changing up the play. Everybody touching both sides of their helmet. Castantine back under center. Handoff to Dendy. Juggles the handoff and runs through a tackle. It gets across the 20 to the 21. Picks up 4. It'll be 3rd and 4. I don't like that exchange, John.
20: Yeah, didn't like the exchange, but I can live with the result. Got to shore up that exchange. But, you know, I like that Castantine saw something that he did or didn't like and was able to make the switch on the play. And was that, again, that's what we talk about, that operation. That's that, you know, we've done this a couple of weeks and now we've got a chance to do it against someone else. That was a great adjustment there that he made to create the play that we needed.
2: Kamarian Baldwin checks in at running back. 3rd and 4, Bowling Green from its own 21. Opening possession for the Falcons of the second half after a Tarleton punt. Shotgun with a wide receiver out to the right. Castantine looking that way, and he has his man Scobie just enough for the first down. Jeremiah Scobie, big 6'3 sophomore, as the chains moved for Bowling Green on 3rd and 4. They get 5 at the 26. So they'll move the chains. Tarleton State 17, Bowling Green 7. 11 minutes to go in the second or in the third quarter. Texans get their players off the field. Now the officials allow them to play. Dendy in the backfield with Castantine. Single receiver right. Two receivers tight on the left side. On the right hash, hand to Dendy. Well, that play was really in a phone booth. Everybody on the right side of the hash. Dendy pushes it ahead for 3.
20: It's a very patient run by Dendy. One of those runs that it's a very good running back run. The running back nerd in me liked seeing it. He was patient. He let his blocks develop in front of him. Gave enough burst to pick up that first 4 yards.
2: 3 yards officially. We'll call it 2nd and 7. Austin Dendy remains in at running back. Castantine in the shotgun. Dendy to his left. Ridley motions over to the right. Two receivers over there now on the short side. Dendy again running right, and not much room, but he finishes the run hard for a gain of two. It'll be third and five. At the 31-yard line, Chris Robinson, the tackler for the Texans. And Gibby, everything running into the short side here. Got to think that's setting up something else.
20: Either possibly, but you know, maybe they just like the right side of their offensive line.
2: Yeah.
20: You know, Alex Harris and James Thomas, those guys have been doing a great job over there just opening up holes and giving you an opportunity.
2: Third down and five for Bowling Green. Falcons were 1 of 5 on third down in the first half. They're 1 for 1 on this drive to begin the third quarter. Dendy in the game at running back. Two receivers each way. Shotgun for Castantine. They bring an extra man. Dendy picked him up, kind of. Castantine escapes, throws on the run, and it is caught for a first down. Elijah Conduffy, the sophomore, the molar man out of Cincinnati, gets a first down at the BG 41. They got 10.
20: That's a heck of a job by Castantine getting outside and then, you know, getting and keeping his eyes down the field and letting the ball go, finding that first down. We need Austin Dendy to have a little more urgency getting up to the line. You can't take that guy 2-3 yards in the backfield. You've got to take him at the guard's heels. You got to be on a sprint.
2: Yeah, he kind of got run over, but at least got in the way of the blitzer. First and 10 at the 41. Castantine works under center this time. Now they'll bring a fullback into the backfield and hand it to Kamarian Baldwin. And the transfer from Charleston Southern gets just a couple. And also, this has really slowed down the game, John. The BG able to run the football and slow the game down and kind of take the steam out of the momentum Charleston State had early in the game.
20: Yeah, and this is what you said. You know, you said this earlier about them not wanting to get – sometimes your best defense is an offense that is methodical. As long as you're methodical but efficient, all of a sudden that offense has to sit for a very long time. You know, things start misfiring. Plays start becoming a premium. That's one of the ways that you can beat a team that is an efficient offensive machine like Tarleton.
2: Second and 8. Baldwin remains the tailback, and a whistle at the snap, and the Falcons are backing up. And those are the mistakes that really can hurt.
1: Offense, number 76. 5-yard penalty, second down.
2: That was Theo Andel, who is in the game on the O-line. So the Falcons have been moving offensive linemen. They've not stuck with the same people, unless they just use the wrong number. Yeah, 76 was the wrong number. He's not in the game. Second and 13 at the 38. Bowling Green trailing 17-7 here in the third quarter. Little motion from right to left by Scobie. Shotgun, Castantine has it. Throws right side, threw it in the ground. Scooping it up was Wynn Sharp. Man out of Anthony Wayne High School, but it's going to be 3rd and 9. That was not a particularly well-thrown ball. Falcons 3rd and 9 now. 17-7, Texans lead. We are past the midpoint third quarter. Big third down here, 3rd and long, 3rd and 9. Amakri in the backfield with Castantine in the shotgun. On the right hash, he has 3 receivers to his left, 1 to his right. They bring a blitz. It's picked up. Castantine, deep left side, contact, and should be a flag, and there is more than one.
20: I was going to say, it took. I'm like, where's that? Come on now.
2: And the Falcon receiver that time interfered with. Was
20: Kentrell White?
1: Pass interference.
2: Oh, yeah, it was.
1: Yeah. 15 yards away from the previous spot, automatic.
2: Kentrell White was in there at a tight end.
20: Yeah,
2: he snuck downfield and was the man that was interfered with.
20: Yeah, and that's one of the, that's, you know, you put a tight end in a situation, a linebacker in a situation where they have to cover one-on-one, it's just not what they're used to do. Kentrell White had a good release. And once he had that good release, that puts linebackers in panic mode. They're not as smooth as defensive backs. That was going to always be a pass interference.
2: First and 10 at the Tarleton 43. Now a fake handoff to the motion man. Castantine downfield. Got his man, and he paid the price. Amakre hangs on. He went right down the seam out of the backfield, and Jeremiah Postel lit him up. But Amakre hangs on at the 24, a pickup of 19, and a Bowling Green first down.
6: You're going to get hit anyway. You might as well hold on to the football. That's a great job by Nakai Amakre.
2: Falcon offense on the move. They're down 17-7, 6:25 left, third quarter. Amakre remains in the game at running back. Falcons split Nick Sowell wide left, Ridley wide right, but handed off to Amakre and nowhere to go. Lost a yard.
7: Amakre, the ball carrier once again.
2: That was Gerard Collada in the backfield. Last week had 2.5 TFLs. Got another one right there. Second and 11. Falcons trail 17-7. They've held the ball for 5 minutes here. Check it for 7 minutes. They've moved from their own 15 to the Tarleton 24. Now it's second and 11 at the 25. Austin Dendy back in the game at running back. Shotgun. Motion right to left with Ridley. Castantine throws quickly to the right side to Scobie. Scobie trying to stay in bounds. Didn't do it as he ran up the sideline. That's just bad field awareness there. That should have been a gain of 6 or 7. Instead, it's a gain of 2. Third and long. They're at the 23-yard line. Make it 3rd and 9. That's another danger of throwing everything to the short side. You run out of field.
6: Definitely have to be more aware of where you are on the field when you're throwing it to the short, when you're running anything to the short side.
2: 3rd and 9, Falcons at the Tarleton 23. Amakre in the backfield. Motion out of there now. It's an empty set. Castantine awaiting the shotgun snap. Blitz comes. Somebody breaks free. Castantine throws off his back foot, incomplete. Looking for Ridley, and now a decision to make. It's a long field goal drive about 40 yards from here, and they're going to send out Travis Kenner, who has never attempted a field goal as a BG kicker. He's had 2 PATs in his career. That's it. This will be a 40-yard attempt. 40 or 41, depending on how you look at it. They're right between. We'll call it a 41-yard attempt on the right hash for the right-footed kicker, Travis Kenner. Their operation is successful. Good. Travis Kenner, his first career field goal is a 41-yarder. And Bowling Green cuts the deficit to 17-10 with 4:45 left in the third quarter. We'll take a break on the Falcon Sports Radio Network from Learfield.
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2: 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So we wanted a stop and a score to start the third quarter. John would have preferred a touchdown, but we got that job done, and now it's a one-score game, and Bowling Green has, I don't want to say has momentum, but right now it seems that they've got some more confidence, and Tarleton State has sort of lost the juice.
6: I think Bowling Green has, I think they've woke up. I think we're seeing them catch up to the intensity level and the level of expertise that Charlton has shown, having seen that this is their second game of the season. Bowling Green is now waking up. They're realizing, you know, hey, this is what works, this is what doesn't work. Some adjustments were made at halftime, probably some choice words from a couple of position coaches to a few players. And you know, you come out, you didn't get the perfect scenario where you score the touchdown, but it's now a one-score game where at one point in time, late in the second, first half, it was a three-score game. And so in that situation, you know, you've got what you want. We need the defense to do what they did again and give the offense another chance, because it literally looks like the offense has woken up.
2: Well, first thing is they got to contain DeAndre Buchanan again, the very good kickoff return man for these Charlton Texans.
6: You know, kickoff returners, man, when the good ones are so, like, they're bad for your nerves.
2: Yes.
6: You got to take some ashwagandha before you take one of those guys, deal with one of those guys.
2: Gesundheit. So the Falcons will kick it away. Did a great job to begin the third quarter on the kickoff. Did Trayton McKee. See what he does with this one. This one a little more air under it. Taken at the 3-yard line by Buchanan. He's got a running start. Breaks a tackle. Look out. And there was a hold they missed, and he'll get to midfield. The kicker puts him down.
6: They didn't call that hold.
2: They did not. Oh, wait, there's
6: they did
2: another
6: call
2: flag.
6: I was going to say, hold on a minute.
2: I don't think they called the one I saw. I think they might have called another one.
6: I saw the one on Andrew Hines.
2: Yeah. Hines was getting held here on the edge, but
6: yeah, that's how he was able to get to the outside.
2: They got something else.
1: Holding. Receiving team number 13. 10-yard penalty for a spot of the foul. First down.
2: Well, when the receiver catches the ball and there's no defenders within 15 yards, you know it's going to be a bad return.
6: Yeah, and I wonder,
2: from the kicking team perspective.
6: It makes me wonder, again, that we talked about how perfect the kick coming out of halftime was. I'm wondering if that kick was supposed to go to that same place.
2: Yeah. So the Texans will start at the 20-yard line. 17-10, they lead it. Hines in the backfield with Anderson, who has the shotgun snap. And look deep. His man breaking open, and it is caught. Ball was underthrown, or it would have been a touchdown. B.J. Fleming.
6: It's not a catch.
2: Oh, they say he didn't catch it.
1: Really on the field. It's an incomplete pass.
2: That's a huge break for Bowling Green. Yeah. That should have been a touchdown. He ran right past the Bowling Green defense. And the ball was underthrown. I thought Fleming caught it initially, but...
6: Nah, it bounced.
2: Yep.
6: You know what? And it bounced when Kal-El hit him, when he hit him with the forearm.
2: Yeah, Kal-El Pascal got back there eventually, but boy, that is a huge break. And again, that may be what we talked about, John. The offense has been sitting on the sideline. They're not as sharp.
6: They're going to review this.
1: The previous play is under further review.
6: But Kal-El Pascal, he did not complete the catch. Kal-El Pascal also gave him a Deacon Jones head slap with the forearm.
2: I don't know that that's reviewable.
6: I don't think that. Hopefully it's not. But here it is right here.
2: Well.
6: Oh, that's a catch. I thought the ball hit the ground.
2: So now you've changed your mind.
6: Yeah.
2: Yeah.
6: You know, I'm a critical thinker, Todd. You present me with evidence that makes logical sense. You know, that's my education at Bowling Green State University.
2: Well, that initial good break for Bowling Green just going to be reversed, apparently, here on review. But we'll let that play out and remind you, at CGS Imaging, they do more than print. From stadium branding and fleet graphics to interior environments, they help businesses and organizations bring their brand to life through high-quality, professionally executed graphics. CGS Imaging is proud to sponsor and partner BGSU Athletics. 17-10, Tarleton State with the lead. And disappointing there, but the defense, Gibby, they just got run right past. It's like, how does this happen? The guy was 10 yards behind the defense.
6: Yeah, who's missing who's missing that assignment? You know, who missed their assignment? I don't. You got, that's one of those ones where
1: after review, the pass was complete. It'll be Tarleton State's ball, first and 10 from the 38-yard line.
2: So That'll go down as a 42-yard reception for B.J. Fleming.
6: You know, the big play in a tight game like this, you cannot afford to give up that big play, especially one that flips field position.
2: Well, and they're, the good thing is they had to take time for the review, so it saps some of the momentum of the play. At the Bowling Green 38, Caden Anderson will have Hines with him in the backfield. Looking to pass, Anderson sprints out to his right, eludes the contain, now will look to run and won't get much. Well played by Josiah Andrews. He defeated his blocker and kept in phase with the quarterback and pushed him out of bounds right near the line of scrimmage. And in fact, right at the line.
6: That was a heck of a play, the heck of a play by Andrews, because that could have been a big play. That could have been another big play.
2: The Falcons failed to hold the edge there. The quarterback escaped easily. Second and 10. Shotgun again with the running back. That's Hines. Two receivers.

0: Four there. So fourth and three, I should say. At the 31. And I would imagine they are going to go for it. They don't appear to have any hesitation about it. 17-10, Tarleton State. We're under 2:30 to go, third quarter. Falcons defense on fourth down today has one stop. They've given up two conversions, though. Fourth and three. Shotgun with the running back. A little half motion out on the right side. Play fake. Bradley with pressure. Anderson escapes, but he won't get away the second time. Falcons are in there to bring him on the ground. And they sack by Cade Costas. Will turn the ball back over to Bowling Green. Big time play by the Bowling Green defense as they turn Tarleton away on fourth down. And that will take us to a break in the action. 2:16 to go, third quarter. Tarleton State 17, Bowling Green 10. 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
0: Bowling Green gets a fourth down stop and will take over at their own 33-yard line. Late third quarter, Tarleton State 17, Bowling Green 10. Hey fans, wherever you're watching the game, Kohl's has everything you need for game day. 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Kevin Peel is watching the game from the sidelines. KP, what do you have?
3: Yeah, two impressive things to look at recently in this quarter. Travis Kenner, of course, it's a retooled special forces this year. A lot of new faces, but Coach George felt there was a lot of talent in this group and had been impressed in particular with Travis Kenner, even though he didn't really have any experience and has not been in a spot such as having to kick a 41-yard field goal, a big kick earlier in this quarter to try and get the Falcons back into the game. That win, too, when you look at the official forecast, it's saying 10-ish miles an hour, but it seems stronger than that. And, of course, Kenner was kicking into that wind. So that was an impressive make considering that breeze and, too, this defense. It was good to see the offensive left cave in a little bit on that fourth down play there. Miles Bradley was able to get home, kind of force Anderson off his spot, and he had to step up. And that's when the Falcons finished off the play there on a day where maybe the pass rush has not been functioning the way they would like or envision. A big stop there for the Falcons to get Tarleton State and this talented offense off the field again, guys.
0: Thank you, KP. A reminder, if you're out and about and you want to keep up with live college sports, you want to download that free Varsity Network app. It's available for Apple and Android. Listen to college sports live with the Varsity Network app. So the Tarleton State Texans have come in as advertised, number 5 team in FCS. Already with a win under their belt last week at home, they came out here and started fast, aided by an early Bowling Green fumble. They dominated the first quarter and a half, and Bowling Green has sort of settled this game down. It's 17-10 Tarleton State. BG from its own 33. Jet sweep, Amakri cuts upfield, and the ball's knocked loose, and Tarleton's got it back.
4: Wow.
0: Amakri got lit up and fumbled the ball. Jaden Albert with the fumble forced.
5: Recovered by the defense. First down.
0: And that is a way to lose a ball game right there.
4: Yeah, Mockery got off his feet. And when you get off your feet, you don't have that basis. He's got to put that ball away. I'm looking at the replay above us, and he just never got it. It's too much traffic there.

0: got to get a second hand on that ball. Your ball security is number one.
1: The second fumble today by a Bowling Green running back. One for Dendy and one for Amakri. And now Tarleton State has Moe at the Bowling Green 36. First and 10 with 2:09 to go. They lead 17-10. Falcon defense right back on the field. Tylen Hines back there with the shotgun quarterback Anderson. They give it to Hines, and he speeds through the left side and has a first down. Not much room there, but he doesn't need much room. He got 11 to the 25 before Kal-El Pascal can put him on the ground. Tarleton State, the BG 25, leading 17-10. We're late third quarter, minute 45 to play. Hines with Anderson again in the shotgun. Receiver to each side. Anderson fakes the handoff, throws right side to Willis. Willis will be down inside the 20. Hard hit by Pringle, but he's got 8 yards on the play. To the 17-yard line. Marquise Willis. And they're in hurry-up mode. They're at the 17, second and two. Shotgun with the running back, tight formation. Direct snap to the running back. He gets away from Cade Costas and pushes to the first down. Tylen Hines is a fifth-year player. Formerly was a wide receiver when he was at Hawaii. He's got 3 yards to the 14-yard line. First down. They list him at 5'7", 180. But he has carried the load almost entirely today. They've not used another running back except for maybe one or two plays. First and 10 at the Bowling Green 14. Anderson in the shotgun. Hines right there on his left side. Anderson looking to throw. Miles Bradley, a pressure. They missed another hold. Anderson escapes out to the left and now will run. And will run out of bounds for a nice gain inside the 10.
0: Yeah, I think they missed two. Miles Bradley had one, and Eric George had one. Both those guys got held.
1: Gain to the 7 was a 7-yard pickup. Linebacker A.J. Odom was chasing in vain there on the sideline. Second and 3. Tylen Hines back in the game at running back with Anderson in the shotgun. Hand it to Hines, and he is submarine and stacked up for a loss. Somebody shot in there real low for the Bowling Green defense. Costas was back there. Pringle was the man that indeed shot in there for the TFL on the final play of the third quarter. Falcons defense will attempt to at least force a field goal try. It'll be 3rd and 5 at the Bowling Green 9 at the other end when we come back. After 3, Tarleton State 17, Bowling Green 10. 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
1: End of 3 here at Dwight Perry Stadium. Tarleton State 17, Bowling Green 10. The Falcons with another fumble. They're negative 2 today on the turnover margin. Both set Tarleton up in plus field position. The first time it happened was on the opening drive of the game. It just happened late in the third quarter. Tarleton State started at the BG 36. They now have 3rd and 5 at the Bowling Green 9. And the Falcon defense desperate for a stop here to at least force a field goal try. 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Falcon defense looking to rise up here and force a field goal try, or maybe, best case scenario, get a turnover. Third and five, Tarleton State at the Bowling Green 9. Texans are now moving right to left as we watch and you listen on your radio, tablet, smart speaker, desktop or laptop. They're heading into the north end at the SIBO Center. Third down and five at the Bowling Green 9-yard line. We're awaiting the TV people to tell us it's okay to proceed. Last year, Tarleton State started the year 9-0. They went 10-2 in the regular season. I'm sorry, 11-1 in the regular season. And then won a playoff game and then lost in the second round. It's just their third year in FCS.
0: Yeah, they are the number five team ranked in FCS.
1: Yes.
0: You know,
1: they deserve it.
0: Yeah, this is an elite FCS team.
1: Very elite. Third and five at the Bowling Green 9. The Texans will have three receivers to the right. They're snapping it between the hashes. Shotgun for Caden Anderson. Tylan Hines is with him in the backfield. And he has been a menace today. And it's time to play, finally. First play of the fourth quarter from the Bowling Green 9 for Caden Anderson, awaiting that shotgun snap. Now they'll check the sideline. Anderson steps up close to the line, barks out some changes, perhaps. Assume that he is. Anderson awaiting the snap. He has it now. Has time, throws to the end zone. It is a bad pass, an incomplete. He was looking for Fleming out there. Kal-El Pascal, it hit him in the back, right between that zero, right in the middle of that zero, like a bullseye. And the Texans will attempt a field goal here.
0: Yeah, that was a terrible ball by Anderson.
1: I'm not sure if he didn't see Kal-El Pascal or what, but it's going to set up a 26-yard field goal attempt for Alejandro De La Poza, who kicked one earlier, his first field goal of the season. That was a 23-yarder in the same direction. And this time, he does it again. And that makes it 20-10 in favor of Tarleton State. 14:52 to go in the fourth quarter. And again, Bowling Green turnovers have led directly to 10 points for Tarleton State, Gibby. That's going to be the difference in this game if they don't make a comeback for a victory.
0: Well, I think it's going to make it's the difference in the game regardless of what happens. Even if they come back, they made it harder on themselves. And the fact that, you know, Eddie George is who he is and it was his top two running backs that get coughed up the ball like that, Practice is probably going to be pretty rough for those guys next week.
1: What do they do to practice against fumbles, John? Or is it just a mentality?
0: Well, I mean, they have gauntlet drills. They have what they call the blaster machine with those hard pads. You don't like running through it because it actually hurts, but it simulates people hitting you. Or you'll have guys with pads and you'll run through a gauntlet of them, and you got to hold on to the football. And it all is about just making sure. The thing is that you have to be prepared to get hit in a direction that you're not used to being hit in. That's what happened on a mockery fumble. He was up. The ball should, his elbow was up. It should have been tight to his body. If it's tight to his body, he doesn't fumble. Right. But the way he got hit, he wasn't prepared for the ball to bounce off his own chest.
1: Right. So the Falcons, -2 on the turnovers today, and that's a losing formula. They have allowed Tarleton to really run the football as well. In the third quarter, the defense played better against the run, allowing 29 yards, but they've allowed 157 total rushing. So it's really a game that the Falcons kind of feel like they're down more than 10, John. But fact of the matter is, we've got almost the entire fourth quarter. It's a 10-point game. So
0: yeah, I mean, you get a couple of fortunate bounces, make a couple of big plays, and all of a sudden you're right back in this game. We've been here before. I think you've seen this Bowling Green team. They've clawed their way back. And I think we're seeing the thumbprint of what Eddie George's mentality and this coaching staff has imprinted on this team. While I'm not happy currently with the score, and I'm not happy with the score, and there's definitely mistakes we've been made, I will say that these guys look engaged, and they keep bringing it. They keep fighting, and I do like that.
1: Well, the Falcons will send out the kickoff return team here. This Tarleton State program has ascended very quickly. They competed in NAIA and then Division II from 1904 through 2019. They began the move up to FCS in 2021, the 2021 season, that is. And they then joined the Western Athletic Conference, which is now rebranded as the United Athletic Conference. They're in their third full season in FCS, and both previous years they've made the postseason. This is a very formidable program with a pretty good war chest and good facilities, and of course the fertile recruiting ground of Texas. High short kick taken at the 23-yard line by Amakri, and he will take it out to the 35. So good field position for Bowling Green. Let's see what the offense does here. Last time, Amakri fumbled, and Tarleton State recovered it. 14:47 to play in the ball game. 20-10, Texans with the lead.
0: You know, it's schools like Tarleton State that are benefiting most from this current transfer portal life.
1: Yes.
0: Because they're able to get kids from that area. Maybe they couldn't get them on the first go-round, but when they bounce back, they bounce to Tarleton.
1: Kamarian Baldwin is the running back for Bowling Green. Formerly played at James Madison and Charleston Southern. Shotgun for Jay Castantine. Fake handoff. Boots right. Throws over top of a rusher. Got it to Scobie. Scobie maintains his balance and pushes across midfield. Well, that play was very much on the margins. Barely floated it over the defender. And Scobie caught it in traffic, and now he's hurt. Scobie got twisted up on that tackle and is limping on that left leg, that left foot, which appears to be heavily taped to begin with. Now he's going to get the slow walk from the trainers. Gain of 17 on the play to the Tarleton 48. It's a Bowling Green first down. And Gibby, doesn't seem to matter what offensive scheme you're running. Everybody has that play right there that I hate. They run that little run fake. And the guy that's supposed to be influenced is never influenced by it. Instead, yeah, he's all over your quarterback, forcing a very difficult throw. That time, Bowling Green beat the degree of difficulty and got 17 yards. First and 10. Single setback now as Castantine goes under center. Turns and fakes the handoff. It's the reverse to Ridley. Ridley will get nowhere. Tackled in the open field. They missed a block on Fred Adams. Fred Double D Adams.
0: That's Gabe Funk. You know, Gabe Funk was out there lumbering as a lead blocker. If he makes his block, that's a big play. He couldn't get out there to Fred Adams, and Fred Adams was able to make the play. You know, you got to get out there to make your blocks.
1: At least get in the way, make the guy run around you or go the wrong way. 1 yard pickup. Baldwin remains the running back here in the shotgun with Castantine. He'll throw, and it's a good catch. Reaching back behind is Wynn Sharp, and he will be right at the line to gain.
0: I think they gave it to him.
1: Yeah, they do give it to him. He got exactly 9 to the Tarleton 38-yard line. Wynn Sharp is one of those guys that seems like a lifer. He's been here. This is his third year out of nearby Anthony Wayne High School.
0: Imagine, I've announced the kid since he was a freshman in high school. So,
1: yeah.
0: You know, I was like, wait, Wynn Sharp? Great.
1: Dendy now checks in a running back. First and 10 at the Tarleton 38. BG down 20-10, 13-12 to play in the fourth quarter. Two receivers out to the left. Castantine hands it off. Sweep right to Dendy. Found the edge and the secondary. 25 and out of bounds near the 21. That's 17 yards for Dendy. Nice job, Alex Harris. Big number 70 coming out around to throw a block, John.
0: Notice how now that we're opening up the pass game a little bit, you're starting to see the run lanes get a little wider and guys are getting downfield. It's a heck of a run. Nice patience by Austin Dendy. And then you see that undeniable burst.
1: Falcons at the 21-yard line nearing the red zone. Dendy remains in the game at running back. Last three games of last year, he ran for 113, 110, and 115. He's been bottled up pretty much today. Shotgun with a running back, two receivers left. Castantine looks like a busted play here. And he's just going to run to his right and try to get back to the line of scrimmage. Dendy didn't go up for the mesh there, John.
0: Yeah, I don't know exactly what was supposed to happen. It was looks like it was supposed to be some type of read play or a design quarterback keeper, but Austin Dendy was not there for the mesh, and they're sending in a mockery again.
1: It's a loss of one, second and 11 at the Tarleton 22-yard line. 12 minutes to play. Texans 20, Falcons 10. Amakri back in the game at running back. He's with Castantine in the shotgun. Two receivers left, one on the right. Castantine in the pocket. Nowhere to go with it. Now scrambling, and we'll throw it away. So that's a coverage sack of sorts, John, an incompletion.
0: No, that was not a coverage sack. That was a bad read by Jay Castantine. He had Eli Jacon Duffy running a crossing route from right to left, right in front of him. He looked and looked him off, looking for something bigger. You've got to get that ball out and get that to your playmaker, let him make a play down the field. That could have been one that got up the rail.
1: Instead, it's third and 11 at the Tarleton 22. 20-10, Texans lead. Fourth quarter action here at the Doit. Two receivers to each side, Amakri in the backfield with Castantine in the shotgun. Now Amakri leaves over to the left slot. Empty set. Four-man rush. Quick throw right side to Scobie. Scobie up the right sideline. Pushed out of bounds. Short of the first down. At the 12-yard line. Fourth and one.
0: See, Scobie, that's one of those ones you got to know where you're on the field. You got to jump for that. You got to reach for that.
1: Scobie, yeah, you got to cut inside or something.
0: Yeah, he's 6'3". He leans. He lays out for that. That's a first down.
1: Now you kick a field goal to make it a 7-point game, or on fourth and one at the 11, do you go for it at the 12? I should say.
0: No, you bring in a bunch of 250-pound guys with bad attitudes, and you make your offensive line earn their training tape.
1: Well, we'll see if they can get it done. Fourth and one, Castantine in the shotgun. Dendy with him. They appear to be trying to draw him offside. They're not going to snap it. So they're going to kick the field goal.
4: Good game. Offense. 5-yard penalty. Fourth down.
1: So they take the delay of game, and Travis Kenner will go out on the field. Initially, I really thought they were going to go for it, but once they went to the line, it was apparent they weren't going to snap the ball.
0: No, they weren't snapping that.
1: So this will be a 35-yard field goal from the right hash for Travis Kenner. He made one earlier going the other way from 41 yards. This to the south end. Kick is away, and it's good. So Kenner cuts it back to a one-score game. Tarleton State 20, Bowling Green 13, with 10:45 to play in the fourth quarter. 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
1: Falcons will kick it off. Again, got to deal with that man, DeAndre Buchanan. He nearly broke one last time, but they had a penalty. Here's a high short kick. Fair catch waved for and made. So good job that time by the kickoff man, Trayton McKee, forcing the fair catch and keeping it away from the dangerous preseason All-American DeAndre Buchanan. So now the defense, they need a quick three and out or a takeaway or something here. It's a seven-point deficit. Tarleton will take over at the 25-yard line. They've had success all day against Bowling Green, and we knew that they could. They have a very potent offense, a lot of weapons. Quarterback Caden Anderson in the shotgun has Hines with him. Has three receivers right, one to the left. A lot of motion and a quick toss to Hines looking for the edge, and he's in the secondary.
0: Wow.
1: And the one-on-one tackles, just nobody tackles this guy. He ran right past Pascal.
0: Pascal just ran past him. he literally just ran
1: Maybe
0: past
1: he didn't
0: him.
1: See him.
0: No, that was just it. I mean, and, you know, give credit to Hines. He's very good in the open field. But, you know, player, you got to break down and make contact with the guy. You got to at least slow him down. You can't whiff at his ankles.
1: Well, as elusive and speedy as he is, I would think you would want to not chase. Just wait for him to get to you.
0: True.
1: That way you're not off balance, right?
0: Very much so.
1: Second and one. Fake to Hines. Now they'll go up the right side, and it is going to be interference, I think. Nope,
0: yep.
1: Just an incomplete.
0: Nope.
1: Oh, there's the flag.
0: Yeah,
1: Dre Braxton had no clue.
0: Yeah, he didn't get his head around.
1: They were throwing for that big receiver, Marquise Willis, and Braxton ran right into his chest as he tried to come back and make the play.
12: That's interference. Defense, number one. 15-yard penalty in the previous spot. Automatic first down.
1: The quarterbacks and receivers are so good at that now.
0: Yeah.
1: If you know a guy's in that position, you just throw it at him.
0: And the receiver,
1: all he has to do is pretend like he's trying to catch it, which he isn't because he can't.
0: Well, the receivers also now, they're putting their hands up later.
1: Right.
0: So it doesn't alert the defensive back to turn his head.
1: Right. At the Tarleton 49, first and 10, Texans lead 20-13. We're in the fourth quarter, 10 minutes to play. Fake toss, boot to the right. Anderson, pressured by Costas, throws it. It's caught for maybe a yard. He got it to Danny Joyner. And there's that play I hate, although I like it this time because Bowling Green stopped it for no gain.
0: It benefits us, but it didn't. You've been talking about that play. What's this year, 20?
1: Yeah,
0: been talking about that play for 20 years.
1: Cade Costas wasn't influenced. Nobody is ever influenced. Second and 10. Shotgun with Hines in the backfield, and somebody was influenced there. Saleh Brown trying to jump the count. Well, it doesn't look like he was drawn off.
0: No, because if he was drawn off, he would have pointed.
12: Offside. Yeah. Defense. Number 88 with contact. 5-yard penalty. Second down.
1: And it puts the ball at the Bowling Green 46-yard line. Second and 5. 20-13, Tarleton State. We have 9:25 and counting, fourth quarter. K Caden Anderson working out of the shotgun. Two receivers left, one on the right. His running back is Hines. Gives it to him. And the pile is stacked up and pushed backward, and that's it. He'll get half yard, maybe. We got third down, a long four. Dorian Pringle in on the stop for Bowling Green.
0: You know, Dorian Pringle has been at the bottom of a lot of these piles.
1: Yes.
0: You know, and that's what I was hoping to see. You know, he tore his ACL last year early in the season. Wanted to see him get back to being that guy, and it seems like he's getting back there.
1: Third and five at the BG 46. Stacked receivers, two each side, out wide on the numbers. They're snapping it in the middle of the field. Shotgun with a running back. Anderson looking at a blitz. They pick it up, throws it short, and the tackle made immediately. Coming up out of the secondary by JoJo Johnson. He tackles Tanner Schmidt. But that's four down territory right there.
0: Yeah.
1: That was third and five. Now it's fourth and two.
0: It seems like anything under fourth and five, they're going for.
1: Ball's at the 43-yard line, fourth and two.
0: And they're bringing in an extra offensive lineman.
1: So they're going to try and go power here. Let's see if Bowling Green can get the stop. They bring in A.J. Odom, big linebacker, 6'3", 235-pound senior. They change up the running backs as well. Jackson Gilkey in at quarterback as well. They tried this earlier and had a penalty. Gilkey, run fake, dives into the line, and he will not get there. Bowling Green stacks it up. Pringle's in there. Kal-El Pascal is in there. Sanders Ellis is in there. And for the second time today, Tarleton State goes with that different look, and they get stuffed. And the Falcon defense, again with the bend but don't break.
0: No soup for you.
1: They give the offense the ball back. 7:49 to go in the fourth. Tarleton State 20, Bowling Green 13. 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
1: Back here at Dwight Perry Stadium, the Bowling Green defense just came up with a stop on fourth and two, and it gives the offense the ball at the 43-yard line. It is 20-13, Tarleton State, 7:49 to play in this ball game. Let's go down to the sideline and check in with Kevin Peel.
15: Coming into this season, guys, there was less uncertainty with this defense because of the amount of playmakers they have, so many new guys having to slot in offensively, and we just see this defense in short yardage situations multiple times have been able to come up with stops today. And I would say, too, in a very difficult situation in the third quarter, after the Amokri fumble, you heard some frustration, of course, from the defense. We were just on the field, now we're going back out there, but they still were stiffened and able to stiffen and force two key field goals in the red zone for Tarleton State in this game, and that has helped Bowling Green hang around. Now the defense made another play, guys, and we're just waiting and hoping for that winning play offensively, because that's what we're going to need to be able to get over the hump today, guys. But the defense, despite the two turnovers for the offense and some untimely penalties, the defense has kept them in this game as best as possible, guys.
1: Yeah, they have, and really the major downfall of the defense today was when they had them pinned at the one-yard line. They let Hines get out for 72 yards, and they eventually scored a touchdown. That's the big negative on the defense today. Otherwise, they've been pretty well up to the challenge of this very potent Tarleton offense. Plus, you got to remember the two turnovers by Bowling Green led to short fields, a touchdown and a field goal for Tarleton State. So of their four scores, two of them were directly set up by fumbles by Bowling Green. First and 10, Falcons at their own 43-yard line as we get back to action. Nakai Amakri, who has one of those fumbles, is the single setback. Jay Castantine ducks up under center Alexis Sanchez. There's a motion man, and following the motion man with that toss is Amakri. Off the right side and nothing there. Absolutely nothing. Jaden Aubert makes the stop. Might have got a spot for a yard. It'll be second and 9. Sort of a take on student body right there, John, but
0: yeah,
1: didn't get any push up the field.
0: Yeah, those guys, you didn't get any push up the field, and you know those linebackers, they just flow so fast. You know, that like I said, the team speed of Tarleton State is superlative.
1: And they have second and 9 they're looking at now. Amakri remains in the game again, under center, single setback, 8 yards behind the line of scrimmage. Now they motion again, play fake. Castantine checks it down for no gain to Scobie.
16: Wow.
1: So it'll be 3rd down and 9. And again, Gibby, nothing opened up downfield apparently.
0: Yeah, I mean, you only had 2 guys in the route downfield and then Scobie as an outlet guy. So he did the best he could with what he had.
1: So 3rd and 9, Bowling Green at its own 44-yard line. We have just 6.5 minutes to go. 20-13, Tarleton State with the lead. Castantine in the shotgun this time. Amakri with him. 3 receivers to the left. 1 into the short side right. 3rd and 9. They need the Tarleton 47 for the first down. Castantine downfield. Got a catch at the 42. First down. Win sharp. Former AW general.
0: Yeah, Tarleton State got caught playing in the zone. Went sharp, smartly cut his route out right in about 3 yards in front of the safety and was able to just give. Went sharp is 6'5", 200 pounds. He's a huge target, and Castantine was able to hit him right in the numbers to pick up the first down.
1: And they needed the 47. He got to the 41, a pickup of 15 for Win Sharp. Kamarian Baldwin in at running back now, joining Castantine in the backfield in the shotgun. Now they motion a man. That's Ridley. They give it to him. He runs back against the grain and pushes ahead for 4. Out of the 37-yard line. 20-13. Tarleton State with the lead. We have 5:15 and counting. Fourth quarter.
0: You know, this is kind of what I said earlier, Todd. We can be methodical as long as we're efficient. Specifically on 3rd down. You can pick up 4 or 5 yards.
1: Yes, and red zone.
0: In red zone, yeah. Got to be efficient, though.
1: Baldwin in the game, a running back again. Castantine there in the shotgun. 2 receivers split out to the left. Tight end on the right. 2nd and 6 from the Texans 37. Castantine stands in, surveying the field. Runs out to his left. Throws it incomplete to Scobie. Sort of an inaccurate pass there.
0: Yeah.
1: And it will be 3rd down and 6.
0: Yeah, Castantine in that situation, you got to throw it to his he threw it to the upfield shoulder. He's got to throw it to the inside shoulder.
1: Right.
0: Because you're leading right into the defender.
1: And that's also one that could bounce off somebody's hands and turn into an interception.
0: Yeah, I think this is a cramp from 7 Cloud, number 7. Defensive tackle.
1: How can guys from Texas be cramping up? It's a relatively mild day compared to what they have.
0: It's just, hey, you're right, but it's just so humid, man. Like, I literally have not stopped sweating since I walked into the booth.
1: Yeah, actually, it's been more comfortable when we step outside than it is here in the press box.
0: Yeah, Kevin Peel got the better assignment today.
1: Yeah, at least you can be in the breeze down there. There is no breeze in this press box, so that's for sure. They are tending to the injured, or at least cramping, defensive lineman for the Tarleton State Texans. And Gibby, our final trivia question of the day.
0: Uh-oh.
1: Only one time before this has Bowling Green played a team from Texas in the first game of a season. Was it A, Texas A&M, B, Texas Christian, C, Texas Arlington, or D, West Texas State?
0: What was C?
1: Texas Arlington.
0: I'm going to go with Texas Christian.
1: Those are both incorrect, as is West Texas State. The answer is Baylor. 1981, the Falcons opened
0: Baylor
1: the season.
0: Baylor was through the option.
1: Yeah, I said Baylor.
0: You didn't say Baylor.
1: I didn't?
0: You did not say Baylor.
1: Well, no wonder you didn't get
0: it. You didn't say Baylor. I was going to say, wait a minute.
1: Well, I said A&M. I meant
0: you
1: to say Baylor.
0: Okay.
1: My bad. So you get a mulligan. It was Baylor. 1981, Falcons lost 38-0 in Waco. So the cramp situation has been resolved. Bowling Green, though, wants to resolve this 3rd and 6 from the Tarleton 37-yard line. Empty set for Castantine. Haven't seen that much today. Here comes the blitz, and they get through. Castantine eludes the first man, eludes the second, gets a block. Now looking downfield, guns it, wobbles it. It's caught at the 15. Scobie coming back to the ball, makes the catch. Inside the 20, 1st and 10, Bowling Green.
0: Scramble drill. Scramble drill alert. That's a heck of a job by Castantine eluding two blitzers. I mean, really just textbook stuff right there. And then keeping his eyes downfield and finding Scobie wide open. That's you can't draw it up any better than that.
1: And good job by Scobie to come back to the football at the 17. Falcons will set up in the eye. Hand off straight ahead and spilled as he came through hard was Kamarian Baldwin. He got knocked off his pins, and he is slow to get up.
0: Yeah, he took a shot right in the thigh. And there is no worse place to take a shot than in that thigh board.
1: Well, they don't wear thigh boards anymore.
0: Yeah.
1: So that's the price you pay, I guess. And those thigh boards we had back in the day were like an inch thick.
0: Oh, yeah, nah. You listen, these guys wouldn't be caught dead in those things.
1: Well.
0: You know, I tell you what, those thigh boards that you guys wore were actually bigger than the shoulder pads they're wearing right now.
1: You got that right. Baldwin, after taking that shot, is now up, but
0: yeah,
1: that left leg, he wanted to put a lot of weight on that thing.
0: Yeah, I'm wondering if it's what I think it is. He took a helmet right to that thigh board, and that's painful, man. Like it leaves. If you get a deep hematoma in your quadricep, you heard that. I've been hanging around Jonesy a lot. You keep a deep hematoma in your quadricep, man. That's painful.
1: Most people would call it a bruise.
0: Yeah, you know. You know, that's what happens when you spend a little bit of time in the training room.
1: Third, 2nd and 6 for Bowling Green. That was a 4-yard pickup. Falcons trail 20-13. We are under 4 minutes to go. High formation. Leo Kemp is coming at fullback. Austin Dendy, the tailback from the Tarleton 13. Castantine under center, pointing at the defense. Takes the snap, gives it to Dendy. Up the middle, Dendy.
0: Hey, listen.
1: Down inside the 10 to the 8, it'll be 3rd and 1.
0: You will never make me believe that the fullback position is not necessary, because what Leo Kemp did on that play, the way that he changed the player's momentum and made a person rethink the way that they play football, as a lead blocker on that play, that's what football is all about. Line up in the I formation and give it to somebody.
1: Made a guy rethink his life decisions. 3rd and 1 at the 8. Falcons break out of the huddle quickly. Shotgun Castantine. Hand it to Dendy, and he's not going to get there. Well, it's 2nd effort. He's close. Falcons kind of outsmarted themselves there. They ran up to the line to sort of quick snap it and didn't get any momentum forward. And the initial plunge, Dendy didn't get it. Then he kind of had a second lean.
0: Yeah, he didn't get it.
1: It's going to be 4th down, though.
0: Yeah, he didn't get the vertical jump that he got the last time.
16: Stopped short of the line again. 4th down.
1: So with 2:39 to go and a clock moving, Bowling Green trailing by 7. Obviously have to go for it. It's 4th and less than a yard. The ball is between the 8 and the 7.
0: We're taking the power group out of the game.
1: 20-13, Tarleton leads. Falcons might want to use a timeout here.
0: I think Tarleton.
1: Tarleton ended up using one. Yeah.
16: Timeout, Tarleton State. Their first charge timeout of the half. It'll be a 30-second timeout.
1: Well, Gibby, you can attest to the folks listening during the break before we came back for this possession. I said Bowling Green needs to be thinking about, do they go for two? And here we are. If they score this drive, it's likely to be at the two-minute warning or less.
0: Yeah.
1: So what do you think they're going to do if they score here? They're going to go for two?
0: I think they do. I think they do. Like, I think, you know, because Tarleton's so good on offense,
1: right,
0: especially, you know, from that 25 down, like you said, I don't think you want to play with that when you got the home crowd in your favor They're on the road. I think you go ahead and, like you said, you push the chips into the middle and take a shot.
1: Yeah. I would go for two if it was me. I don't think they will. I think they'll kick if they ever get in the end zone here, which, of course, Tarleton State has something to say about that. So after the Texans timeout, Bowling Green comes out on 4th-and-1 at the Tarleton 8. By the way, Bowling Green still has all three timeouts. Here's that power formation. Three people beside the quarterback. Direct snap to Dendy. And I don't know.
0: He got it.
1: I don't know who's marking this football. They got people pointing everywhere and officials all over the place. I don't know where the spot is. Dendy didn't get much. I don't think he got there. He didn't get it.
16: Officials timeout for a measurement.
0: Oh, my goodness.
1: Man, he didn't get there.
0: No, yep. He's short.
1: Yeah, they don't even need to measure. And that's going to be Bowling Green's death knell, I'm afraid. He's a good quarter yard short the way that's spotted.
0: Yeah, if it's right, if the first down is right at the, that looks like it's a little before the 7 yard line.
1: Of course, you can
0: line,
1: never really tell from the chains where they have across the field. So, but I thought he had to get to the 7 to get the first down. Yeah, he didn't get it. You can tell the way they're unfurling the sticks. Yeah, about 4 inches short. And the Texans are almost certainly going to win this game with that stop right there. Dendy running up a little too upright, Gibby.
0: Got to get your shoulders above in front of your toes. Have that forward body lean. Dendy's a big guy, and so it's a little difficult for him because he's 6'1". But, you know, you've got to, especially in short yardage situations, it is better to be submarining down for a 1 yard towards a guy's thigh board than it is to be trying to stand up. And that's the difficulty of being a taller running back or running back like I was, where you stride high. I was taught how to run by a track runner, so I stride high. So I had to really focus on lowering my center of gravity on short yardage plays.
1: Well, now Bowling Green, with all three timeouts, still has hope. This play will take us to the two-minute warning, and the Texans are inside their own 10 at the 7. Got to get a 3-and-out here. Shotgun, snap to Anderson, gives it to Hines, and look out. He's in the clear. Could go 93 yards. Tracking him down inside the 10 for Bowling Green was JoJo Johnson.
0: Wow.
1: But that just sealed the game right there. Second time today, pinned against their own goal line, Tylan Hines breaks out for 70, 80 yards, whatever this one ends up being.
16: This is the under 2 minute timeout.
1: The ball is at the Bowling Green 10-yard line. That's an 83-yard run.
0: Tylan Hines is over 200 yards rushing today.
1: How in the world has this guy not been playing in FBS his whole career? I mean, you got to be kidding me. Two-minute warning, Tarleton State leading 20-13. 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
1: Handing off to Hines. Bounces off a couple of tacklers. Fumbled the ball. It's loose. It squirts into the end zone at Tarleton State. It's loose again. Bowling Green has it. Sanders Ellis. No, who's got it? I thought Sanders Ellis ended up with it. It is a touchback for Bowling Green, so the Falcons did get on it.
0: You've got to.
1: That ball bounced into the end zone. Looked like the Texans fell on it. Then it squirted out of there, and Bowling Green recovered it.
0: Wow.
1: I think JoJo Johnson eventually fell on the ball.
0: Is that Kal-El Pascal? He got it out.
1: Yeah, they stood up Hines and ripped it out. And it was JoJo Johnson who recovered it. Sanders Ellis dove right on top of him and passed him. I thought that was the man that recovered it, but Johnson was under there.
0: Yeah, and Kal-El Pascal did a great job. He got stood up, and he came in and literally Captain Hooked that ball up out of there.
1: So, Bowling Green inexplicably, unbelievably has a chance. They are out of timeouts. Now check it, they still have one left. That was the third down play. So they have one timeout left. They start at the 20. They need a touchdown. They're down seven. Castantine rolls out to his right. Throws over there to Wynn Sharp. And he will get to the 30. That's a first down.
0: Clock will stop. They got to
1: stop
0: reset.
1: The clock momentarily. Actually, still quite a bit of time. A minute 26 with a timeout. So it's not quite panic drill time yet. What do we got?
16: Game clock operator, please reset the game clock to 1 minute and 28 seconds.
1: We're adding 2 seconds.
16: Game clock will start on my signal.
1: Falcons trail 20 to 13. Tarleton just fumbled at the goal line trying to run out the clock or set up a field goal. Castantine out of the shotgun. Can they protect? They do. He checks it down short to Scobie. Scobie in traffic.
0: Scobie's got to hold on to that ball.
1: Yeah, he had that out there. An 8-yard pickup at the 39. Second and 2. Clock running. Minute 5. Falcons have a timeout left. They have to have a touchdown. They're down 7. Shotgun for Castantine again with a running back. He's in trouble in the backfield. Escapes initially. Trying to get out of bounds. Can't do it.
0: Gets the
1: short of the first down, I think. Let's see how they spot it.
0: Yeah, they're moving.
1: No, they
0: the
1: give
0: chains.
1: It. They give it to him. He got the first down. Tough run by Castantine.
0: Yeah, that's going to stop the clock.
1: To move the chains, and that stops the clock momentarily. 52 seconds to play. Fourth quarter. BG down 7. Amakri in the backfield with Castantine in the gun. 2 to the left, 1 to the right. Castantine steps up in the pocket. Nobody open. He's in trouble. Breaks away. Now running toward the sideline, and he'll get out of bounds at the 50. Boy, that was just want to by Jay Castantine.
0: Wow.
1: He's got a 9-yard pickup to midfield.
0: You know, that's a commercial for the strength and conditioning program right there. Because everything about him said he was on his way down. The fact that he was able to continue to churn through to get back upright and get to the sideline is amazing.
1: 38 seconds to go. Tarleton State 20, Bowling Green 13. Falcons at midfield, 2nd and 1. BG has one timeout left. Amakri in the backfield with Jay Castantine. See if they decide to bring extra people here. 2nd and 1. 2 receivers left, 1 to the right. Castantine throws over the middle. That's caught by Eli Jacon Duffy. First down at the Tarleton 43 or 42-yard line. We'll put it at the 42. They got 8. Falcons still have that one timeout in their pocket, but now we're at 30 seconds to play. Got to start getting upfield a little more. Castantine over the middle, Brennan Ridley, and he is demolished by the defender, Avian Rice. Falcons will use that final timeout on that 8-yard pickup, or that 6-yard pickup to the 36. So now, no more over the middle or any of that, Gibby, and that's a big problem. You're forced now to throw the ball down the field.
0: You got to throw the ball. He's got to be down the field and to the sidelines. Everything's got to be down the field to the sidelines. You know, I think we still got one magic trick left in this, though.
1: Well, here is the port where, frankly, if you have the receivers that Tarleton State does, you feel pretty good about this.
0: Yeah.
1: Bowling Green, none of these receivers have ever made any kind of play in this situation at this level.
0: Yeah, we don't have a Marquise Willis.
1: Right.
0: Right? That's your traditional X go-to receiver, what they call the number one receiver. We're still trying to figure out who that guy is for us.
1: Falcons out of timeouts. 2nd and 4 at the Tarleton 36. 20 to 13 Texans lead. 24 seconds to play. A sack would be a disaster. Shotgun with a running back. Castantine has 2 to the left, 1 to the right. He throws it short to Ridley. Tosses it back on the lateral. They'll get the first down. Tossed it back to Amakri. And he'll get down to the 24-yard line. I believe he did get out of bounds.
0: Yeah, it was a very smart move by him. Hook and ladder.
1: It's at the 23. Clock is running now. They crank it back up. 15 seconds from the 23. Castantin got to get rid of it. Throws it toward the end zone. It's a jump ball. Ah. It's knocked away. Incomplete. Tried to get it out there to win sharp. And he got it to him, but it was knocked away with 9 seconds to go.
0: You know, when you got to throw it to your 6'5 guy.
1: Yep.
0: You know, and Nick Sowell, who's also 6'5", has just checked into the game also.
1: A senior transfer out of South Carolina.

0: than the widest for Tarleton State. They've got 6-8 guys back at the goal line. Actually, 7 guys. Final play of the game. Bowling Green's down 7, and Tarleton State's going to use their final timeout. Oh, they actually have 2 left, so they'll have 1 after this.
1: Their second charge timeout of the half. It'll be a 30-second timeout.
0: So Bowling Green was gifted this extra opportunity with a Tylan Hines fumble down at the Bowling Green 5 with a minute 30 to go. The Falcons have driven it down near the red zone, but with 4 seconds left, this will be it. They either get a touchdown or they lose. And if they do get a touchdown, what do they do then?
2: Yeah, I mean,
0: hopefully we find out.
2: Yeah, I would like to find out.
0: Who can make a play? Let's see who BG runs out there as a receiving crew.
2: You know, it's going to look like a bunch of
0: Your bigger receivers, you would think.
2: Look like a bunch of 2 guards out there.
0: And remember, of course, a defensive penalty. BG would get another play. Shotgun for Castantine. Amakri with him. He's got Wynn Sharp out right. 2 receivers on the left. Ridley and Sowell. Final play of the game. BG needs a touchdown. Castantine downfield underneath. It is caught by Ridley. He's tackled at the 7, and that will end the game. They tried to run everybody off into the end zone and then kind of drop Ridley off of that and hope he could elude the defenders, but it didn't work. And the Tarleton State Texans avoid a late catastrophe of a fumble and stop Bowling Green 7 yards shy of a potential tying or game-winning touchdown. Final score, Tarleton State 20 and Bowling Green 13. Stay tuned. We'll get into our Thayer Family Dealerships postgame show. 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
2: The Bowling Green Falcons fall in the 2026 season opener here today to the Tarleton State Texans by a score of 20-13. The Texans, a very highly regarded FCS team, rated number 5 in the country in FCS, came in after beating Prairie View last week 49-30. And that game they played, as opposed to Bowling Green playing its first game, really showed up early in the contest. The Texans looked sharp from the beginning. The Falcons appeared to be sort of finding their way. And ultimately, four plays decided this game. Early, a fumble by Austin Dendy. Plus side of the field, Tarleton scored a touchdown. Later, when BG pinned him at the one, Tylan Hines ran 72 yards to set up another touchdown. The third play that was detrimental was an Amakri fumble on the Bowling Green side of the field. That gave Tarleton a short field, and they kicked the field goal. And then finally, what ended up being the dagger, Tylan Hines, an 84-yard run from his own 7 to the Bowling Green 9. That put Tarleton in position to either kick a game-sealing field goal or perhaps run out the clock. But Hines nearly turned himself into the GOAT when he fumbled at the Bowling Green 5 a few plays later. It gave Bowling Green a chance with a minute and 30 to play and a timeout to use. Bowling Green got three shots at the end zone from the 23, but ultimately could not find the goal line. And Brennan Ridley was tackled at the 7 on the final play of the game. And Tarleton State escaped with a 20-13 win. Second year in a row, they've posted a win over an FBS team. Last year, they won at Army in double overtime. So with the win, Tarleton State moves to 2-0. They are at Murray State next week. Bowling Green falls to 0-1, and they are at Nebraska next Saturday. We will continue with our Thayer Family Dealerships post-game show. We'll hear from Coach George. Coffee with a coach, thanks to Bigby Coffee. We'll check other scores and the final stats as well. Final score today, Tarleton State 20, Bowling Green 13. 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

0: Back here at Doy Perry Stadium, Bowling Green falls to Tarleton State today by a score of 20-13. Falcons fall in the season and home opener here this afternoon. And ultimately a disappointing day, but give credit to Tarleton State. We knew they were a very good team coming in, and they jumped out to that 17-0 lead, and Bowling Green could never quite recover. And the Falcons really can point directly in the mirror for a large part of that 17-0 hole that they dug early in the game. Let's check other scores from college football. This Saturday afternoon, Falcons will be at Nebraska next Saturday, and not a lot of hope to pull an upset there. They are handling Ohio 48-21. That game is at the two-minute warning in Lincoln. Elsewhere in the Mid-American Conference, of course, there were games yesterday, including two losses. Eastern Michigan fell at home to San Jose State 27-21. Michigan State beat Toledo and East Lansing 30-20. Thursday night, UMass won at Rutgers 37-21. Buffalo edged Albany 21-17. Akron lost at Wake Forest 38-16. As for games today, Ball State is at number one Ohio State. As you would expect, it's all Buckeyes 49-3 in the fourth quarter. It's 49-21. Nebraska leads Ohio at the two-minute warning. In Pittsburgh, the Panthers are mauling Miami 52-14 in the third quarter. Same story in Columbia, South Carolina. South Carolina about to punch it in again. They lead Kent State 43-0 in the fourth. Later tonight, Western Michigan at Michigan, Central Michigan at New Mexico, and Mississippi Valley State visits Sacramento State, the new team in the MAC. Top 25, and not any really good matchups to talk about. But as far as final scores, see if we have any yet today. Yes, number 6, Indiana beat North Texas 52-16. Number 13, Alabama beat East Carolina 48-10. And those are the only finals in the top 25 as of right now. Final score here, Tarleton State 20, Bowling Green 13. Back with more of our Thayer Family Dealerships postgame show coming up on the Bowling Green Falcons Radio Network from Learfield.
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0: Back here at Doyle Perry Stadium, Bowling Green falls to Tarleton State. Coach Eddie George speaking with the media now.
6: Your assessment of how he operated the offense, and two, maybe what you saw with his connection with Jeremiah Scobie. I know those two had plenty of big plays throughout, had potential for more there at the end. It just seemed like it was really clicking for those two.
7: Yeah, we saw signs of that starting to come together in camp. And you just don't know until you're putting the fires what you're going to get. And I think what we found was that Jay put us in a position to win. You know, we talk about situational ball, 4-minute, 2-minute situations. For him to put together a drive the way he did toward the end and be on the doorsteps of possibly winning that game tells me a lot about who he is. So the upside of that position and the receiving core is there. Now we just have to bring it all together and get better. So really pleased with what Jay was able to do. Didn't take any sacks, didn't have any turnovers, and he did what he needed to do to put ourselves in the position. Now we just got to get everybody on the same page.
8: Coach Carter Leonard, Falcon Media Sports Network, with that fumble at the end there with a little over 1:30 to go, what does that just say about the effort of the team just fighting to the bitter end?
7: That's what, listen, no matter how hard it gets, we're going to show up, and I think that's the resilience of the team, because they could have let them score. They could have given up at that point in time. We were still going after the ball. Gave ourselves a chance to win. They could have gotten down after giving up that big explosive. I mean, we got them pinned back, you know, all three timeouts, you know, right above 2 minutes. So in essence, we have four timeouts. So we might have another shot, a longer, shorter field to go. But never got down, never wavered. And we just fell short on the scoreboard. And we just got to take this, bottle it up, and keep it moving. Just really disappointed and some things in terms of the turnovers. We got to be more mindful of that, and we're going to really harp on the fundamentals of what we do. But for the most part, I can extract out some good stuff and build on those things.
8: And lastly, Dorian Pringle returned to the field for the first time since that season-ending injury. Had several tackles today. Just what do you say about his performance?
7: 16 total tackles coming off his knee injury. He's going to get better. A year, not even a full year from his injury, tells me a lot about who he is. He's one of our captains for a good reason. And feel really good about his performance. And again, we got to build around that. We got to tighten some things up front and get it right.
9: Coach, I know you guys like to lean on the running game a lot, but it seems like the passing game, as the game went on, seemed to be the type of offense that you guys could lean on instead. You spoke about Jay a lot, but just general thoughts about the passing game and whether that can be the foundation of this offense going forward.
7: Well, the foundation is always balance. We want to try to run the football and run it well and efficiently until we can prove that we can beat teams by throwing the football. It's going to give the running game more opportunities. So it's good to see something that we needed to work on in the offseason come to fruition. We had to find the right quarterback, the right system. I believe that we found that. And now we just got to mesh it together and put those opportunities all together for the run and the pass to be married to have a true potent attack. So the pieces are there. We just got to continue to chop wood and carry water with it.
6: Coach, to piggyback off that, you mentioned this is a learning process for this young group. Just what is kind of the biggest takeaway for you after this first game going into week number two in Nebraska?
7: Well, you know, coming fresh off the field, there's so many thoughts. I'm pretty sure I'm going to have a lot more once I leave here that I could answer. But initially, off of my initial evaluation, is that this team can fight. They're relentless. They don't give up. They didn't back down easy. Even when we went down 17-0, we just continued to stay positive. And I'm seeing us come back to the center. You know, when something negative happens, we get over it emotionally, we come right back. If something positive happens, we come right back to the center and refocus. And those things you can build on. And I told them that. I told them there's no need to hit the panic button. You know, no, it's not that. But we do have to increase our urgency in terms of how we need to get better and how what we demand from each other, and be very critical when we watch this film.
10: Coach, did you talk about the running game a little bit, the struggles, the turnovers, the inability to get yards, and what you can do about that one from here?
7: Us or them?
10: You got Bowling Green.
7: Well, we got to continue to just to pound it. I mean, we're going to continue to do what we do up front. They're not going to shy away from running the football. We've got to get to find ways to do it better. Clearly, turnovers is not something that you want. We focus on our turnover circuits every single day. You know, we talk about clamping the ball, clawing the ball, using your tools, rolling your shoulder. Those are two hard hits on the ball. You know, when you want to get it back, not confident and being cautious of how you're running, you tap that ball out. And I think both our backs are experiencing that. You know, Nakai is relatively young, so he's going to learn from this, and so is Nindy. You know, they know that he's a bigger back, a bigger target. He's going to learn to run with his pad leveled low. We've been focusing on that, and we'll continue to harp on those things. But what's encouraging is that we can build around some good things in our passing game that can really begin to open up things for our run game.
9: You mentioned the team needs more of a sense of urgency. How much do you feel like that was missing in the lead up to this game?
7: Well, you don't know. I mean, we're coming out of camp. It's our first game. We've had really good practices leading up to the first game. Our urgency has been there. What happens is this, is when you face adversity, you're going to find out who we are in the eye of the storm. And when you face adversity, that's going to show up. And some good things came out. Again, the result wasn't what it was, but how we responded to it was something that we can build on. And the same thing holds true this week in how we respond to the work, how we respond to getting better, and how we respond to, again, sharpening iron and pushing forward through this. And feel the pain of the loss, but we got to get back to work because we got a big test coming up on the road next week. So we don't have time to really dwell on the emotional side of this thing. We got to fix it fast.
11: And Coach, obviously, just, you know, struggling to score touchdowns, put it in the end zone today. What do you feel like is the main aspect that needs to change? Because obviously you were able to move the ball, rack up yards, yeah. But translating that into points, just what needs to change overall?
7: We have to execute. It's that simple. I have to look at it on film, but initially we have to execute those opportunities. Fourth and inches, we got to execute that. Maybe, you know, we could have gave him a different call to dress it up a little bit more, but we felt like that play was good for us earlier on in the fourth down. I felt like he got it. It just seems like we don't get those calls a lot in terms of forward progress and those things. If it's close, it goes against us sometimes, but that's how the cookie crumbles. But we have to execute in those situations, certainly in the red zone. So we want to spend a lot of time just focusing on how do we score touchdowns versus kicking field goals. And, again, we settle down and we give ourselves a chance to win the ball game in the end.
6: Any more questions for Coach?
11: Great. Thank you.
7: Thank you.
0: Head Coach Eddie George's postgame press conference after Bowling Green season opening loss to Tarleton State here today at Doyle Perry Stadium. 20-13 was the final score. We'll take our final break, come back with Gibby's postgame haiku and our final thoughts here today during our Thayer Family Dealership's post-game show on the Falcon Sports Radio Network from Learfield.
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0: Back here at Dewey Perry Stadium, Bowling Green falls to Tarleton State today, 20-13 in the season opener. A disappointing result for sure for Bowling Green. And we just heard from Coach George a little bit ago. John Gibson and myself will have our final thoughts in just a few moments. Quick look at the final stats. Total yards at 464 to 386 in favor of Tarleton State. Turnovers, 2 for Bowling Green, none for Tarleton State. First downs, 21-19 Bowling Green. Tarleton State had only 5 first downs in the second half. Of course, they did have that big run that got them out from the goal line. That was a huge play. The Texans punted only once. Bowling Green punted 3 times. Penalties, each team had 7 for 60 to 65 yards. Falcons had the ball for 10 more minutes. They were 6 of 13 on third down. Tarleton was just 1 of 10. Falcons had 2 red zone trips that were empty. Of course, one of them was the end of the game. Technically, it was a red zone trip. Falcons came up with a touchdown and a field goal. Tarleton State had 3 scores and 4 chances. One of them was a field goal. Individually, Tylan Hines was the story. Even though his late fumble gave Bowling Green a gifted last opportunity, he had 26 carries for 250 yards. He had runs of 72 and 83 that were not touchdowns. So you know how big those plays were out from the shadow of their own goalpost. Caden Anderson, 16 to 24, 206, 2 TDs, no interceptions for Tarleton State. He was only sacked 1 time. For Bowling Green, the big stat line is Jay Castantine. I guess if you were trepidatious about Jay being the quarterback, you should not be. 80% completions today, 24 of 30, no sacks, no picks. Of course, you could say no touchdowns, but I think we're accentuating the positive here. 283 yards, so over 10 yards per completion on the day. Jeremiah Scobie, 10 catches, 103. And most of that was yards after catch. Falcons rushed only for 106 yards today, and ultimately that's not going to be good enough for the way this team is built. And I think that was probably their undoing, the really inability to run the football as they wanted today. So John Gibson rejoins me here. Gibby, before we go any farther, let's get to your post-game haiku. You can follow John's haiku on social media, at Falcons Voice. That's our X feed. What do you have, John? Hold on, I probably don't have your microphone on from postgame. Okay, now we're ready.
16: Self-inflicted wounds. Elite teams make mistakes hurt. Pain will promote growth.
0: And I think that's, to me, the important thing that we do need to stress is that we knew coming in Tarleton State was very good. We knew they had already played a game, and that would redound to their benefit. And I think that really showed up in that first quarter, Gibby. Bowling Green was kind of feeling their way around and trying to get their footing, kind of like a guy walking across ice, whereas Tarleton State already had it in fourth gear. And ultimately, the slow start for Bowling Green at the 17-0 hole, the rest of the stuff they did during the rest of the game, they ultimately sort of ran out of time in this game to keep playing the game that way. But I was afraid that would be a big factor, the fact they had played and Bowling Green had not. And I think even tipping my cap to Tarleton and their obviously talented team, I think that is a big reason they won today.
16: Without, I think they're a much more mature team. You know, when I'm looking, we got one senior on our offensive line, right? And the rest of the guys, you know, are guys that just had not played a ton. And so when we think about the fact that the running game, we heard Coach George talking about it, the running game didn't get to where we wanted it to get to. That is a thing, right? But that's when you look at the age of the guys. The quarterback's a junior. You've got no senior. You got Trey Johnson's the only senior in the receiving core, him and Nick Sowell, and though they're not even what you would consider your core guys. And so with that being said, there's youth on this team, specifically on the offensive side of the ball, that is going to have to grow. And as they are growing, there are going to be these bumps in the road. You happen to run into the number five FCS program in the country. And when you really think about it, with the way that the transfer portal works nowadays, is there really a delineation between FCS and FBS?
0: It's a blurred line.
16: The group of six and the FBS are pretty interchangeable at this point.
0: Right.
16: And so you know, it stings, it hurts, but I think, you know, that's what I said in the haiku. It's going to hurt, but that's how young teams grow. And that's the thing, is that what we saw from, you know, Kal-El Pascal down there at the, you know, the end of the game, ripping that ball out, and then us getting on top of it, and then driving to the 25-yard line with a chance to win. Like you said, we just ran out of time, right? You know, we just ran out of time, but I think at some point in time, this team is gonna turn a corner, but it's not gonna be week one.
0: Well, you look at Tarleton State at 464 yards of offense. Hines himself had 156 of those yards on those two long runs. Otherwise, I thought the defense really played pretty well. They contained what is a very explosive offense, except the two times they had them pinned at their own goal line,
16: yes,
0: and they seemed to, I don't know, lose focus or what, but they let Hines bust out in the clear, and really it wasn't that he did anything that spectacular other than his speed once he got in the clear. But at the point of attack, there was almost no defense on those two plays when they had him backed up at the goal line.
16: Yeah, he's a talent, man. Tylan Hines is a talent. You see why he ran for 180 last week, he ran for 180 last week, then hit us for 250. And you see why. He's the total package at running back, very, very good player. And so, it's not what you want to see, but, you know, the defense, I think when you look at this film, when they look at this film tomorrow or Monday, there's going to be a lot of those growth points. It's going to, like, you know, Coach, it's funny, when I'm hearing Coach, I'm hearing him in Coach speak. You know, he's saying things, I haven't looked at the film yet, you know, but when he says that, basically he knows that there are some things out there that we did that were really, really good. But there are some things that you do out there that will get you beat. Austin Dindy and Amakari fumbling the football. Those things will get you, got you beat, right? And so those are the things that you have to get corrected. And that those are the things that, you know, he's going to focus in on, the staff is going to focus in on, and those are going to be the growth points for this offense. I don't think this was like an abject failure. It wasn't an abject failure. It was a failure because we didn't win. But I think that there's a lot there, and there's a nucleus that can grow.
0: Well, again, I think you've got to salute Jay Castantine. I'm sure a lot of people were surprised that he won the quarterback battle in camp. But, I mean, he came out here and went 24-30, John. Didn't turn it over. Showed some real guts, a couple of tough runs. He converted a first down. He led the two-minute drill to get a touchdown before halftime. He got the team down in the scoring zone at that last gasp. So I think all in all, other than, of course, not winning, I thought we saw a lot of positives from Jay Castantine.
16: Yeah, I think that Castantine showed that he belongs. You know, unfortunately couldn't get it done, you know, in the last minute drill. But, you know, I think 24 of 30, you can't sneeze at that.
0: Right.
16: Right. But that also says a lot about, you know, the offensive line. Because the offensive line, though we didn't like the way that they run blocked, they actually did a really good job of pass protecting because Castantine was not running for his life.
0: No.
16: And so, you know, with that being said, I think that I wonder, and this is, I talked to you about this off mic, did we keep the reins on him too tight for too long? You know, that first quarter and a half, he didn't get to throw the football very much. And so, but when we, the volume of the passing actually increased, we saw that his efficiency just stayed, it stayed at a high level. You know, completing 80% of your passes, I don't, you know, at any point in time is doing a whole lot, especially since some of those throws were on the run, under duress. You know, he did a lot of very good things, and I think there's a lot that we can see that will grow from him.
0: So our final bit of business is our Coke player of the game. Coca-Cola is an official soft drink partner of BGSU Athletics. Enjoy an ice cold Coke while watching the Falcons at home or at the Deut. Coca-Cola, together tastes better. And today it is Jay Castantine, 24 of 30, 283 yards passing. He also added 16 yards rushing for the Falcons today. An honorable mention to Dorian Pringle, the linebacker back from that knee injury last year, had 16 tackles in the game, but ultimately Bowling Green falls to Tarleton State. We will be back on the air next Saturday from Lincoln, Nebraska. Again, no coaches show on Monday with it being Labor Day. So our next broadcast will be from Lincoln next Saturday as the Falcons take on the Nebraska Cornhuskers in their first ever meeting with Nebraska. Game time is 7 o'clock Ohio time. So we'll be on the air at 6 o'clock next Saturday with our AA Green Mecca Management pregame show. For our crew here in the booth, my spotter Chris Fast, our sideline man Kevin Peel, and our man in the studio, Aiden Klein, and my partner, John Gibson. This is Todd Walker reminding you again, the final score from the Deut today, Tarleton State 20, Bowling Green 13. Good afternoon, everybody.
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93.5 RQN. 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Not a lot of people got to rappel, if any, on Friday. 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

93.5 RQN. Three of the four teams we follow, their games in the books, BG, Ohio State, Toledo last night, Michigan to come tonight. Did you see the quarterback for Ball State with OSU that I guess the Rockets see later on the season? 5'11", 250 pounds. So like the height of a running back, the weight of a linebacker, a bowling ball. 93.5 RQN.

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All 80s all weekend, and great to have you here listening to it. It's Eric Chase. All right, mostly done college football, Michigan to come. NFL up next. Will the Browns have more wins or more quarterbacks this year? Play or on the roster now, which I believe is four. 93.5 RQN.

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Toledo's greatest hits, 93.5 WRQN. Dave Heyer on an awesome 80s weekend. Hey, after the game, after the Bowling Green game, I got the bright idea I was going to invite the entire BG Falcon marching band into the studio. I found out that they've got like 600 people there, and I looked and the sign says maximum occupancy is 595, so it was a thought.

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I'm here, Dave Heyer, so I must be awesome, right?

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It is an awesome 80s weekend here on RQN. We're local. We lived it. We're going to live it again. We started yesterday at 3, going all the way through tomorrow. No, Monday night at midnight. And maybe some songs you haven't heard since MTV got weird and ridiculousness-ish. Anyway, it's brought to you by your friends at Knocking Point Outfitters Archery Shop for all your archery needs.

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